0: Heck of a win from the Cardinals tonight. They win in Atlanta 11-5, 11 runs on 15 hits. Jordan Walker, Nathan Church, Alec Burleson all hitting home runs. But more importantly in this one, the bullpen is awesome as they cover 8 1/3 innings and do not give up a run after Dustin May had to leave this game early, a mix of being injured and also being somewhat ineffective, probably as a result of said injury when he got hit by a comebacker. But the Cardinals get the win, one of their most impressive victories of the season, considering the circumstances of this one. And they do take 2 of 3, and now they get set for a big, big, big weekend series in Chicago. Welcome in. This is the Mercy Cardinals post-game show across the Cardinals radio network. My name's Matt Pauley. Glad that we are talking about a Cardinals win tonight. We've got a lot to get to on this edition of the show. We'll get the post-game comments of Cardinals manager Oliver Marmol. We'll get a star of the game interview, and we'll go back through the game with the highlights. In fact, we'll do that next. This is the Mercy Cardinals post-game show on the Cardinals radio network, powered by Graybar.
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1: Good win.
0: Really good win for the team. And what a night for Jordan Walker. Goes 2 for 4, hits a home run, drives in 4. Walker, you look at his RBI total, he is now sitting with 63 RBIs on the season, which is a really good number. You ask, how good of a number is it? Well, he is tops in the National League, and closest to him is C.J. Abrams from Washington and Andy Paz from the Dodgers. They each have 60. Nick Kurtz with the A's is the Major League leader, and he's only one in front of Walker, sitting with 64. So with all of that, Jordan Walker certainly is our star of the game, and he, a few moments ago, spoke with Danny Wexelman of Cardinals TV.
2: Hey, how do you describe this win?
3: Unreal. I mean, we show what we can do as an offense, man, and, you know, on the pitching side, hell of a job. I mean, heck of a job for them to lock it in and the bullpen come in a tough situation. All around good win, honestly.
2: Yeah, let's focus on the bullpen for a second. How do you explain what they were able to do tonight?
3: I mean, that's not easy, you know. Unfortunate to see D-May take one off the shin right there, but, you know, Brule coming in the second inning and doing his job, and then the rest of the bullpen falling afterwards, that's hard to do, and they came through, so we really appreciate that. Had to score some runs for them.
2: How cool is it being home cooking and having a performance like this in front of your friends and family?
3: It's unreal, man. It's nice to be back home. Gone a little too quick, you know. It's nice to see the family and friends, but it was a good time while it lasted.
2: There's so many contributions up and down the lineup. Where do the shout-outs go tonight?
3: I mean, Church, huge homer. I mean, gosh, I don't know. Everybody got on base in some way, somehow, I think. I don't know. You got to quote me on that. But it was unreal. Everybody, you know, doing their job. It was sick to see.
2: Hey, thank you so much. Go celebrate.
3: Thank you.
0: All right, very good. Danny, Jordan, thank you for that. That's got to feel really good for Jordan Walker to have a night like that back at home. And he talked about it, I think it was yesterday, where he said there'd be upwards of 200 people that were going to be at the combined games for him to support him. And I know that meant a lot to him. And he was able to lead the Cardinals to an 11-5 win tonight. Let's take a break. We'll come back. We'll get the postgame comments of Cardinals manager Oliver Marmol. Cardinals win over the Braves 11-5. 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

0: Good night for the Cardinals as they come back. The bullpen was awesome. The bullpen was absolutely awesome tonight as they get the win against the Braves, 11-5 the final. Welcome back in as you are locked into the Mercy Cardinals postgame show here across the Cardinals Radio Network. Let's get you some scores from around baseball. We'll start in the NL Central, where the Reds beat the Brewers today in Milwaukee 7-2, and the Pirates get a win against the Phillies 6-1. Cubs had the day off. Cardinals and Cubs beginning tomorrow afternoon. Across the minor league system, AAA Memphis in action right now against Charlotte. This game is tied 6-6. The game is currently in the bottom of the eighth inning. Joshua Baez has hit two home runs, hit one in the first, hit another one in the sixth. Baez is now sitting with 28 dingers this year. Elsewhere, AA Springfield, they are in the bottom of the eighth inning. They are leading Arkansas 10-8. High A Peoria, they win at home over Wisconsin 6-2. The Palm Beach Cardinals played a doubleheader at Lakeland. Game number one goes to Palm Beach 7-6, and then they follow that up with another win and a doubleheader sweep. They win by a 10-2 score. Let's hand things off right now to Chip Carey from Cardinals TV as he is standing by with Cardinals manager Oliver Marmol on his birthday, and his team gave him an 11-5 win against the Braves.
1: Well, where do you want to start with this wild game?
2: That was a gritty win, man. Tough to see May kind of go down. He took a hard shot there to the ankle. He tried to give it a couple pitches after that, but he just wasn't right. So you have to match up from the first inning. And bullpen just did a tremendous job. I mean, what they were able to do navigating that lineup at this ballpark and keeping it at zero was incredible. And the offense did their job, man.
1: Brule, two innings plus. He's pitched multiple innings before. He had a nice June. How big was his outing?
2: It set up the rest of the game. If he's not able to go through the guys that he did, it doesn't set up for Aaron at Albies and all the way about doing it. So you map it out in your head quickly once May goes down. And if those guys don't do their job, then the lanes get kind of a little bit messed up, but he set it up for the rest of the group.
1: And offensively, your guys didn't quit down early. All of a sudden, you found some slug, which I know you've been looking for the last week.
2: We have, and a couple guys, man, came through there. It was good to see for me coming off the bench. Burleson hits a homer. Walker at home. He's got 1,000 people here, able to hit a homer there in the first. So just overall, man, it was a lot of cool little moments, but a gritty win to just see what they're able to do, even regardless of circumstance early.
1: And now this sets you up for the Cubs series tomorrow. Quick turnaround, but you go to town on a nice emotional high.
2: It's better to win and get on the bird than lose the game like tonight and then with a quick turnaround. So I'm looking forward to it.
1: Well, happy birthday. Here's to 40 more.
2: Let's do it.
0: Very good. Appreciate it. Happy birthday to Oliver Marmol. A memorable win on his 40th birthday. 11-5, the Cardinals get the win in Atlanta. We're back with more in a moment. This is the Mercy Cardinals postgame show on the Cardinals Radio Network, powered by Graybar.
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3: Here's your WHOP Weather Center forecast. A heat advisory begins at 8 p.m. tomorrow night and continues until 8 p.m. Saturday night. Lows dip down to about 75 overnight under partly cloudy skies. Winds out of the north at around 5 miles an hour. Mainly sunny skies Friday. Slight chance of thunderstorms. High temperatures reach up to 96. That's the forecast from the WHOP Weather Center. I'm meteorologist Megan Mulford. Right now, 75.
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1: And this update is brought to you by Clyde Height Lubricants and Fasteners. Fourth Fest and Praise in the Park is one of the largest music festivals hosted in Western Kentucky, and it takes over Madisonville City Park this weekend. The fun starts on Friday and continues through Sunday. Each day, gates open at 3 p.m., and the concerts start at 5:30 p.m., and it's all free. Major Jason Swain has begun his duties as the new co-officer of the Hopkinsville Salvation Army, and he recently met with residents to get to know the community he's serving. Swain comes to Hopkinsville from Ashland, where he led the North Kentucky Salvation Army Corps. He has served as an officer with the Salvation Army for the past 28 years and has been a member of the nonprofit for over 40 years. And drivers heading out for the 4th of July weekend are getting a break on the roads, with the Tennessee Department of Transportation pausing most construction-related lane closures. Deontay Berry reporting.
2: Here's your WHOP Weather Center forecast. A heat advisory begins at 8 p.m. tomorrow night and continues until 8 p.m. Saturday night. Partly cloudy skies overnight with lows around 74. North winds at around 5 miles an hour. Slight chance of thunderstorms Friday. Daytime highs approaching 96. Mainly clear skies. That's the forecast from the WHOP Weather Center. I'm meteorologist Megan Mulford. Currently, it's 74 degrees.
3: 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Tim Wong, a longtime director and audio engineer, says there are a lot of job openings, especially if you have some computer-related skills.
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12: Fox News, I'm Sue Gussman. A Maryland man accused of vandalizing the Lincoln Memorial reflecting pool in Washington, D.C. in the days following June's UFC event at the White House.
13: David Hearn, a former Olympic canoe racer, is charged with a felony count of destruction of government property. Accused by U.S. Attorney Jeanine Pirro of intentionally ripping part of the painted blue liner from the renovated reflecting pool last month. Hearn says he reached into the pool to examine coating already peeled and briefly touched a chunk still attached to the pool.
12: Fox's Jared Halperin. 72 million people hitting the roads to celebrate the Independence Day holiday. Fox's Grady Trimble.
14: Folks at AAA say most people are going to drive this Independence Day, just over 61 million, with another roughly 6 million catching a flight.
12: Gas prices nearly 70 cents higher this year over last. 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
5: In the talks, I'm Sue Guzman, Fox News. U.S. and Iran have concluded their talks in Doha, Qatar. Both sides are reporting positive progress, though there are Qatari and Pakistani negotiators. Fox's Jeff Paul tells us the talks, though, will resume after the funeral of Iran's supreme leader.
6: Qatari officials say that will likely be after the funeral for Iran's supreme leader, Ayatollah Ali Khamenei. Those ceremonies are set to start this weekend, with the burial taking place on July 9th. The latest technical talks reportedly centered around the full reopening of the Strait of Hormuz, as well as unfreezing Iranian assets. Iran's foreign minister says Tehran and Washington will work to establish a communication channel to discuss any violations of the MOU. Iran's parliament speaker and lead negotiator admitted that nuclear inspections will happen, saying they'll have access to just two sites as of now.
5: And funeral services for Iran's supreme leader is set for Saturday with a week of mass mourning planned. More than 72 million Americans expected to hit the road this 4th of July weekend.
7: Most people will drive around 61 million, with another roughly 6 million catching a flight. In fact, Delta is warning that flights out of LaGuardia could be affected in part because of hot weather. Airfare is up substantially from a year ago because of higher jet fuel prices, up around 27% according to the latest inflation report. And gas prices are up 67 cents a gallon compared to 4th of July weekend last year.
5: Fox's Grady Trimble in Chicago. And 8 days after the earthquakes in Venezuela, rescuers have pulled a 43-year-old security guard out alive from a collapsed basement of a shopping center in the coastal town of La Guaira. Venezuela's interim president, Delcy Rodriguez, says the death toll in the twin earthquake tragedy stands at 2,595, 50,000 people unaccounted for. 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
5: Extreme heat expected to continue to pummel millions of Americans through the weekend, as many people are planning outdoor activities to mark the 4th of July holiday.
12: We have excessive heat warnings that are in effect not just today but through tomorrow, meaning that at times it could feel like 115 degrees. Amtrak issuing speed restrictions because of the heat when temperatures pass 95 degrees to prevent the tracks from warping. So expect those restrictions to add at least 15 to 30 minutes to your trip, according to Amtrak. And D.C. isn't alone. Nearly 200 million Americans battling temperatures north of 90 degrees through the holiday weekend. It's shaping up to be the hottest 4th of July in the Northeast and, of course, across the Mid-Atlantic states in more than a decade.
5: Fox Weather's Michael Estime. Former Olympic canoe racer David Hearn indicted on felony vandalism charges for allegedly ripping the liner forcibly from the Lincoln Memorial reflecting pool. He says he's innocent. Government watchdog agency is issuing a report detailing communications failures leading up to the attempted assassination of President Trump 2 years ago.
13: The Department of Homeland Security's Inspector General says there were 102 law enforcement radio transmissions about a suspicious person at the Trump campaign rally in Butler, Pennsylvania. But the Secret Service didn't hear them because it failed to establish joint communications with local police. As a result, President Trump's protective detail was unaware of the threat. Thomas Crooks was shot and killed by a police sniper after firing several shots from a nearby rooftop. One of them wounded then-candidate Trump, another killed a spectator. The agency also reports before the event, Crooks had flown a drone at the site undetected because the Secret Service anti-drone system, manned by a single under-trained operator, wasn't working. Jack Callahan, Fox News.
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14: Here's your WHOP Weather Center forecast. A heat advisory begins at 8 p.m. tonight and remains in effect until 8 p.m. tomorrow night. Mainly sunny today with a slight chance for storms. High temperatures reach up to 96. Winds out of the northeast at around 5 miles an hour. Mainly clear tonight. Slight chance of thunderstorms. Lows around 75. That's the forecast from the WHOP Weather Center. I'm meteorologist Megan Mulford. Right now, 74.
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1: And this update is brought to you by Clyde Height Lubricants and Fasteners. Fourth Fest and Praise in the Park is one of the largest music festivals hosted in Western Kentucky, and it takes over Madisonville City Park this weekend. The fun starts on Friday and continues through Sunday. Each day, gates open at 3 p.m., and the concerts start at 5:30 p.m., and it's all free. Major Jason Swain has begun his duties as the new co-officer of the Hopkinsville Salvation Army, and he recently met with residents to get to know the community he's serving. Swain comes to Hopkinsville from Ashland, where he led the North Kentucky Salvation Army Corps. He has served as an officer with the Salvation Army for the past 28 years and has been a member of the nonprofit for over 40 years. And drivers heading out for the 4th of July weekend are getting a break on the roads, with the Tennessee Department of Transportation pausing most construction-related lane closures. Deontay Berry reporting.
2: Here's your WHOP Weather Center forecast. A heat advisory begins at 8 p.m. tonight and remains in effect until 8 p.m. tomorrow night. Mainly sunny today with a slight chance for storms. High temperatures reach up to 96. Winds out of the northeast at around 5 miles an hour. Mainly clear tonight, slight chance of thunderstorms. Lows around 75. That's the forecast from the WHOP Weather Center. I'm meteorologist Megan Mulford. Right now, 74.
3: This is a Bloomberg Money Minute. If you're looking for a recession-proof job, here's music for your ears. The live music production industry is in hiring mode. Tim Wong, a longtime director and audio engineer, says there are a lot of job openings, especially if you have some computer-related skills.
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3: The hiring spree comes as concerts increase post-pandemic. Wong also says downloadable music apps mean many musicians are struggling to make money off recordings, turning the economics of the industry upside down.
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3: 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Denise Pellegrini, Bloomberg Radio.
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8: Fox News, I'm Ted Lindner. The heat is on as millions of Americans are sweltering under a massive heat dome. Fox Weather's Michael Estime says it's about to even get hotter.
9: We're thinking that tomorrow on Friday, not only do we add a few degrees to our actual temperatures, but also to our feels-like temperatures as well, where we could peak between 110 to 115 degrees in terms of our feels-like temperature on Friday.
8: And millions of Americans are packing the nation's roads and airports ahead of the 4th of July holiday. AAA predicting record-setting travel.
10: Record-setting 72 million Americans are expected to vacation this holiday weekend. Despite the massive numbers, travel is only up 0.5% from last year.
8: Fox's Dana Marie McNichol. And Venezuela's interim president, Delcy Rodriguez, says the death toll in the twin earthquake tragedy last week now stands at 2,595. Nearly 50,000 people remain unaccounted for. 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
5: Continues to build. I'm Ted Lindner, Fox News. At Heat Dome from Memphis to Milwaukee to Maine, millions of Americans dealing with the extreme heat, and is expected to continue into Friday into the holiday weekend. Fox's Michael Estime in D.C. with more.
6: We have excessive heat warnings that are in effect not just today but through tomorrow, meaning that at times it could feel like 115 degrees. Amtrak issuing speed restrictions because of the heat when temperatures pass 95 degrees to prevent the tracks from warping. So expect those restrictions to add at least 15 to 30 minutes to your trip, according to Amtrak. And D.C. isn't alone. Nearly 200 million Americans battling temperatures north of 90 degrees through the holiday weekend. It's shaping up to be the hottest 4th of July in the Northeast and, of course, across the Mid-Atlantic states in more than a decade.
5: Temperatures in New York, Philly, and D.C. hitting triple digits on Thursday. Could happen again on Friday. Mediated talks and hostilities in the Middle East wrapping up in Qatar. Fox's Jeff Paul with more.
7: The latest round of indirect talks between the U.S. and Iran wrapped up in Doha, Qatar. The latest, at least for now. Officials there saying that positive progress has been made, and they're already talking about when they will host the next round of discussions. That will likely happen, according to Qatari mediators, after the funeral for Iran's former Supreme Leader Ayatollah Ali Khamenei. Those ceremonies are set to start this weekend, with the burial taking place on July 9th. Now, the latest technical talks reportedly centered around the full reopening of the Strait of Hormuz, as well as the unfreezing of Iranian assets. Iran's foreign minister says Tehran and Washington will work to establish a communication channel.
5: And a suspected protester with a Tibetan flag is dead after he lit himself on fire Thursday night outside the UN in New York City. The suspect, identified as Lobga Rangsin, was dressed in full monastic garb when he planted a Tibetan flag on the sidewalk. 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
5: Crews battling a massive wildfire in Colorado that continues to grow with extreme fire conditions. Fox's Kristen Goodwin.
9: The Aspen Acres fire in Colorado's Pueblo and Custer counties burning through nearly 50,000 acres since igniting Monday. The Pueblo County Sheriff's Office says it's 0% contained and has destroyed more than 150 structures.
10: We probably saw at least a dozen homes, and they're leveled. They are leveled. There's nothing left.
9: Tara Stosic, whose home burned, speaking with Denver's Fox 31 News. Wildfires have ripped through more than 250,000 acres across Colorado and Utah after weeks of strong winds and dry conditions, prompting fire weather watches and warnings in those states, as well as parts of Wyoming, Arizona, and New Mexico. Kristen Goodwin, Fox News.
5: Extreme heat gripping several states in the central and eastern U.S., not keeping millions of Americans from hitting the road and skies this 4th of July.
11: A record-setting 72 million Americans are expected to vacation this holiday weekend. Trending destinations this year include Seattle and Anchorage. Cruises out of Alaska are surging in popularity. The Sunshine State remaining a major draw, with Orlando, Fort Lauderdale, and Miami coming in the top 10. Despite the massive numbers, travel is only up 0.5% from last year. AAA says rising costs may be a factor. Domestic round-trip airfare is now averaging $830.
5: Fox's Dana Marie McNichol. AAA saying the nationwide average for a gallon of gas is going for $3.84. Venezuela's interim president, Delcy Rodriguez, saying the death toll in the twin earthquake tragedy from last week now stands at 2,595. Nearly 50,000 people remain unaccounted for. World Cup action on Thursday saw Spain defeat Austria 3-0, Portugal over Croatia 2-1, and Switzerland over Algeria 2-0. I'm Ted Lindner. This is Fox News.
12: Here's your WHOP Weather Center forecast. A heat advisory begins at 8 p.m. tonight and continues until 8 p.m. tomorrow night. Slight chance of thunderstorms today, otherwise mainly sunny skies. Highs level off around 95. Winds out of the north at around 5 miles an hour. Slight chance for storms tonight, lows around 74. That's the forecast from the WHOP Weather Center. I'm meteorologist Megan Mulford. Right now, 74.
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1: And this update is brought to you by Clyde Height Lubricants and Fasteners. Fourth Fest and Praise in the Park is one of the largest music festivals hosted in Western Kentucky, and it takes over Madisonville City Park this weekend. The fun starts on Friday and continues through Sunday. Each day, gates open at 3 p.m., and the concerts start at 5:30 p.m., and it's all free. Major Jason Swain has begun his duties as the new co-officer of the Hopkinsville Salvation Army, and he recently met with residents to get to know the community he's serving. Swain comes to Hopkinsville from Ashland, where he led the North Kentucky Salvation Army Corps. He has served as an officer with the Salvation Army for the past 28 years and has been a member of the nonprofit for over 40 years. And drivers heading out for the 4th of July weekend are getting a break on the roads, with the Tennessee Department of Transportation pausing most construction-related lane closures. Deontay Berry reporting.
2: Here's your WHOP Weather Center forecast. A heat advisory begins at 8 p.m. tonight and continues until 8 p.m. tomorrow night. Slight chance of thunderstorms today, otherwise mainly sunny skies. Highs level off around 95. Winds out of the north at around 5 miles an hour. Slight chance for storms tonight, lows around 74. That's the forecast from the WHOP Weather Center. I'm meteorologist Megan Mulford. Currently 71.
3: This is a Bloomberg Money Minute. 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Tim Wong, a longtime director and audio engineer, says there are a lot of job openings, especially if you have some computer-related skills.
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7: Fox News, I'm Sue Guzman. A Marilyn man accused of vandalizing the Lincoln Memorial Reflecting Pool in Washington.
8: David Hearn, a former Olympic canoe racer, is charged with a felony count of destruction of government property. Accused by U.S. Attorney Jeanine Pirro of intentionally ripping part of the painted blue liner from the renovated reflecting pool last month. Hearn says he reached into the pool to examine coating already peeled and briefly touched a chunk still attached to the pool.
7: Fox's Jared Halperin, the Utah Supreme Court won't hear an appeal from Charlie Kirk's accused killer to ban cameras in the courtroom.
9: The Utah Supreme Court's rejected a request from the attorneys for Tyler Robinson, who don't want cameras allowed in the courtroom, and due to the ruling, Monday's preliminary hearing in the case can move forward. Utah County Judge Tony Graff has ruled news media cameras will be allowed in, but portable electronic devices will not be.
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6: On the move. I'm Sue Guzman, Fox News. More than 72 million Americans are expected to hit the road this 4th of July weekend.
7: Most people will drive around 61 million, with another roughly 6 million catching a flight. In fact, Delta is warning that flights out of LaGuardia could be affected in part because of hot weather. Airfare is up substantially from a year ago because of higher jet fuel prices, up around 27% according to the latest inflation report, and gas prices are up 67 cents a gallon compared to 4th of July weekend last year.
6: Fox's Grady Trimble in Chicago. U.S. and Iran have concluded peace ceasefire talks in Doha, Qatar. Both sides reporting positive progress through Qatari and Pakistani negotiators. Fox's Jeff Paul says talks will resume after the funeral of Iran's supreme leader.
8: Qatari officials say that will likely be after the funeral for Iran's supreme leader, Ayatollah Ali Khamenei. Those ceremonies are set to start this weekend, with a burial taking place on July 9th. The latest technical talks reportedly centered around the full reopening of the Strait of Hormuz, as well as unfreezing Iranian assets. Iran's foreign minister says Tehran and Washington will work to establish a communication channel to discuss any violations of the MOU. Iran's parliament speaker and lead negotiator admitted that nuclear inspections will happen, saying they'll have access to just two sites as of now.
6: A funeral services for Iran's supreme leader set for Saturday, with a week of mourning planned. Former Olympic canoe racer David Hearn indicted on felony vandalism charges for allegedly ripping the liner forcibly from the Lincoln reflecting pool. He says he's innocent. Researchers have begun a highly anticipated study of two possible Ebola treatments as the outbreak of the disease grows in eastern Congo. More than 1,400 people have been diagnosed. 438 have died. 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
6: Extreme heat expected to continue to pummel millions of Americans through the weekend, as many people are planning outdoor activities to mark the 4th of July holiday.
13: We have excessive heat warnings that are in effect not just today but through tomorrow, meaning that at times it could feel like 115 degrees. Amtrak issuing speed restrictions because of the heat when temperatures pass 95 degrees to prevent the tracks from warping. So expect those restrictions to add at least 15 to 30 minutes to your trip, according to Amtrak. And D.C. isn't alone. Nearly 200 million Americans battling temperatures north of 90 degrees through the holiday weekend. It's shaping up to be the hottest 4th of July in the Northeast and, of course, across the Mid-Atlantic states in more than a decade.
6: Fox Weather's Michael Estimate. Travis Kelce and Taylor Swift will celebrate their wedding Friday at Madison Square Garden, and police are working to secure the venue ahead of the event. Fox's C.B. Cotton with more.
0: Swift's publicist confirmed to Fox News that the couple has donated $26 million to at least 20 charities across the country this week. At least 9 of those are based in New York. Donations were made in other cities where the couple has ties, including Kansas City and Nashville. Equipment coming to the arena by the truckload. We've seen tents being put up along with no parking signs. TMZ has spotted a slew of props being brought into the arena, like a gazebo. Other boxes that have come in this week were labeled Garden Party. More than 130 NYPD officers are reportedly assigned each day to the event. Not clear whether Swift or Kelce will be on the hook for any overtime pay these officers are making. C.B. Cotton, Fox News.
6: The death toll in the twin earthquake tragedy in Venezuela now stands at 2,595. That's according to acting President Delcy Rodriguez. An estimated 50,000 people are still unaccounted for. I'm Sue Guzman. This is Fox News.
11: Here's your WHOP Weather Center forecast. A heat advisory begins at 8 p.m. tonight and continues until 8 p.m. tomorrow night. Slight chance of thunderstorms today, otherwise mainly sunny skies. Highs level off around 95. Winds out of the north at around 5 miles an hour. Slight chance for storms tonight, lows around 74. That's the forecast from the WHOP Weather Center. I'm meteorologist Megan Mulford. Right now, 73.
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1: And this update is brought to you by Clyde Height Lubricants and Fasteners. Fourth Fest and Praise in the Park is one of the largest music festivals hosted in Western Kentucky, and it takes over Madisonville City Park this weekend. The fun starts on Friday and continues through Sunday. Each day, gates open at 3 p.m., and the concerts start at 5:30 p.m., and it's all free. Major Jason Swain has begun his duties as the new co-officer of the Hopkinsville Salvation Army, and he recently met with residents to get to know the community he is serving. Swain comes to Hopkinsville from Ashland, where he led the North Kentucky Salvation Army Corps. He has served as an officer with the Salvation Army for the past 28 years and has been a member of the nonprofit for over 40 years. And drivers heading out for the 4th of July weekend are getting a break on the roads, with the Tennessee Department of Transportation pausing most construction-related lane closures. Deontay Berry reporting.
2: Here's your WHOP Weather Center forecast. A heat advisory begins at 8 p.m. tonight and continues until 8 p.m. tomorrow night. Slight chance of thunderstorms today, otherwise mainly sunny skies. Highs level off around 95. Winds out of the north at around 5 miles an hour. Slight chance for storms tonight, lows around 74. That's the forecast from the WHOP Weather Center. I'm meteorologist Megan Mulford. Right now, 73.
3: This is a Bloomberg Money Minute. 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The live music production industry is in hiring mode. Tim Wong, a longtime director and audio engineer, says there are a lot of job openings, especially if you have some computer-related skills.
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7: Fox News, I'm Ted Linder. Millions of Americans packing the nation's roads and airports ahead of the July 4th holiday weekend. AAA predicting record-setting travel.
8: A record-setting 72 million Americans are expected to vacation this holiday weekend. Despite the massive numbers, travel is only up 0.5% from last year.
7: Fox's Dan Marie McNichol. Venezuelans interim president Delcy Rodriguez says the death toll in the twin earthquake tragedy last week now stands at 2,595. Nearly 50,000 people remain unaccounted for. And a speeding, overcrowded passenger bus plunged from a highway into a rocky ravine in southwestern Pakistan on Friday, killing at least 40 people, injuring 8 others in one of the deadliest road accidents in recent years. The bus carrying not only its own passengers, but also passengers from another bus that had broken down, leaving the vehicle overcrowded. 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
5: Thanks for joining us. Most people in America are familiar with the concept of eating hot dogs and potato salad on the 4th of July, in addition to wearing red, white, and blue clothes and accessories to show their patriotism. And we can't forget to mention the firework displays, both locally and nationally, right? That said, there's a lot more to this national holiday than delicious food and entertainment. GoodHousekeeping.com put together some fun facts. Did you know this? Number one, the first public 4th of July event at the White House took place in 1801 with Thomas Jefferson as president. Number two, it was Dwight Eisenhower who added "under God" to the Pledge of Allegiance. The Reagan Foundation says the change happened in 1954. Number three, you know, you're not supposed to wear American flags. The flag code states that the flag should never be used as wearing apparel, bedding, or drapery. Number four, the population of the U.S. was about 2.5 million back in 1776. And number five, we import about $600 million of fireworks each year. That'll do it for this hour. For Nicole Murray, I'm Gordon Deal. Thanks for listening to This Morning, America's First News.

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2: They are planning to mourn for days in Iran. I'm Dave Anthony, Fox News.
3: A funeral for Iran's late supreme leader killed on Operation Epic Fury's first day will take place this weekend.
2: Fox's Peter Ducey at the White House. They have banners of the late Ali Khamenei at the Capitol in Tehran to honor him days after the latest round of U.S.-Iran talks through mediators in Qatar trying to finalize a nuclear deal.
3: And the Iranians are threatening the U.S. to wait till the funeral is over to do anything in the Strait of Hormuz with this. Any failure to comply, departure from the designated route would be met.

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11: This update is brought to you by Ash Brunson's All Clean. Our extreme heat warning continues until 8 p.m. tonight. And while there is some relief on the way, it's likely the National Weather Service will issue at least a heat advisory after that. The case now heads to the grand jury for consideration following preliminary hearings for the three suspects connected with the fatal shooting of 19-year-old Nevaeh Gill in June. I'm Hannah Hagman.
12: Here's your WHOP Weather Center forecast. A heat advisory begins at 8 p.m. tonight and remains in effect until 8 p.m. tomorrow night. Slight chance of thunderstorms today, otherwise mainly clear skies. High temperatures reach up to 95, winds out of the north at around 5 miles an hour. Slight chance for storms tonight, 74. That's the forecast from the WHOP Weather Center. I'm meteorologist Megan Mulford. Right now, 74.
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13: No fear, just facts. This is America's First News, This Morning with Gordon Deal.
14: Hope you have the day off today. Welcome into Friday. Federal and local authorities have been getting ready for the nation's 250th anniversary with some of the most extensive security preparations in history. Some insight from Richard Kalko, retired FBI special agent. Rich, what's out there?
15: Well, the good news here, Gordon, is this event is not a surprise. Everybody knew July 4th of 2026 was coming with the 250th anniversary of the United States. So the security teams have had years to prepare, to plan, to get everything in place, do all the training, and that has occurred certainly at all the major cities, Washington, D.C., Philadelphia, New York, Los Angeles, other cities that are going to have these major security plans and huge, huge crowds. Hundreds of thousands of people are expected into the Washington, D.C. area, and I'm sure in some of the other cities as well. So we've got a huge component coming in here. Local police, federal, Secret Service will be in overall charge, but FBI will have a huge presence. And while there are thousands of National Guard troops already in Washington, D.C., they're plussing that up. There's going to be 5,000 men and women in military uniforms also helping with the security. So it's going to just run the gamut.
14: Yeah. So explain that, I guess, like who's in charge. If you've got National Guard, if you've got local police, if you've got state police, I don't know, federal agents, like who's running point?
15: Well, the Secret Service actually runs point. These are called NSSEs, National Security Special Events. And so they run the overall security. They're good at this. The FBI provides a lot of the manpower. And, of course, Metro PD knows their city better than anybody. And don't forget, Washington has these events all the time. So they're good at this. They're well prepared. They're well planned. And for the people that are going there, it's going to be, you know, you're going to have the checkpoints. You're not going to be able to bring bags into the areas. You know, all the stuff that you, you know, you're used to seeing at these kind of security events, but they're certainly beefing it up because things are just the way the world is right now.
6: Yeah. Do you throw as many bodies at these events as possible, or is that not necessarily the smartest approach?
15: Well, you have all, you want to have all the bodies you can need. Most of them, hopefully, are in reserve. You'll have a lot of SWAT teams and snipers and evidence response teams and such, what we used to call in the FBI sitting on their bags, which means they'll be at some forward location. They'll have all their equipment. They'll be waiting around to see if something happens. So hopefully they won't ever be needed, and they'll ride the event out whatever site they're at. And but there'll be a huge presence of uniformed police, uniformed National Guardsmen, federal folks with their whatever identifying jacket they have. And then there's a huge intelligence component we won't see. And these are the men and women that are working in command posts, prepping for any security response that has to happen, as well as developing intelligence products and scouring the Internet for any threats, plans, anything like that. So it's a very busy, very high-tech, high-speed environment, but something that these men and women have been planning for not just months, but in reality years.
6: Yeah, we're speaking with Richard Kalko, retired FBI special agent, talking about security for the nation's 250th birthday celebration, not only in Washington, D.C., but beyond. So if you attend one of these events as somebody just, I don't know, looking to celebrate or be patriotic, I mean, what can you expect? Can I be tapped on the shoulder by somebody and have my bag checked randomly, for example?
15: Oh, you can, but now if we're talking D.C., you know, just entering the National Mall, there's going to be bag checks everywhere. It's just like going to the airport. They're going to go through what you got, and they've got a very, very strict rules on what you can and can't bring. I recommend everybody just go online and see what the rules are so you don't show up. Because if you bring something that you're not allowed to have, there's nowhere to store it. So that means it's going in the garbage can. So if you bring something valuable that that's not allowed, you know, you're not going to be able to get it back. Mm. And once you've traveled into D.C., you're not going to want to leave before the event. So so follow the rules. Be prepared. And people get overly concerned about this. And I say that is the potential for something to go wrong there? Absolutely. Always is. But is the chances of you being involved in it very high? No, they're not.
6: Thanks, Rich. Richard Kalko, retired FBI special agent. Coming up next on This Morning, America's First News, experiencing 5 days of total silence.
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21: 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I'm Jeff Sisk. 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Full Count Rhythm will be in Paducah tonight for a doubleheader and Fulton at Henderson. The St. Louis Cardinals blasted the Braves 11-5 to claim their 3-game series from Atlanta. The Cardinals will be in the Windy City of Chicago to take on the Cubs this afternoon. 2:10 airtime on 99.3 FM and 1230 AM WHOP. Cincinnati defeated Milwaukee yesterday 7-2. Elsewhere tonight, Baltimore at Cincinnati and the New York Mets visit the Atlanta Braves. Two players are tied atop the leaderboard after the first round of the John Deere Classic. Lucas Glover and Zach Blair each shot an 8-under par 63 to open up the tournament. I'm Jeff Sisk.
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6: Thanks for spending time with us. Many of us struggle to disconnect during our daily lives. Does that sound familiar? Could you handle absolute silence for 5 days straight? Here's this morning's Nicole Murray.
23: I went to a silent retreat for 5 days. It nearly broke my brain. Here to discuss, Wall Street Journal reporter Pamela Paul. So first, describe what these silent retreats are like.
24: Well, it's interesting. They differ in terms of their duration. I did this for 5 days. Some people do it for weeks. But the idea is that you go to, in this case, a retreat in Massachusetts near the Berkshires. And you are not allowed to speak. You are not allowed even to make eye contact with anyone. You completely disconnect yourself from everything in the outside world. And together as a group, you meditate. And with the kind of meditation that we did at the Insight Meditation Society where I went was Vipassana meditation, which is mindfulness meditation. What that means is, not going deep into your thoughts, really the opposite. You're meant to empty your brain out. You are supposed to only focus on the current moment, on what's happening in your body, and you are not, anytime you have a thought enter your brain, you're supposed to notice it and sort of let it pass you by. So the idea is that if you cut out all outside stimulation, you cut out anything internally, you are very much in the moment. It's basically the opposite of modern life.
23: Oh, wow. What type of schedule is there for this type of retreat?
24: It is a very strict schedule in many ways. You wake up to a gong at 5:15. I thought, there's no way I'm going to wake up at 5:15 to a gong. Oh, I woke up at 5:15 to that gong. It was loud. So you wake up at 5:15 to a gong, and you have 3 set meals a day at 6:30 a.m., at 12 p.m., and at 5:15 p.m. And then no other eating. I suppose you could bring snacks if you're really hungry. And every 45 minutes, you basically rotate between sitting meditation and walking meditation. And walking meditation is really, you know, the same kind of total conscious concentration on emptying your mind out. It's not taking a stroll around and looking at nature or contemplating your life or getting exercise, really. It's just focusing, it's meditating in a different way by standing and moving your body.
23: So the average consumer who heard about this type of retreat, what was their response?
24: When I told people I was doing this, their response was almost universally, that sounds like hell. Because, you know, it's not just that you don't have any phone, which I think is really hard for anyone, including me, to disconnect for a day. You know, sometimes it's hard to disconnect for hours. But also, no TV, no books, no journaling, no listening to music, no podcast, no radio, nothing, total silence. And not talking, which is a huge challenge for a lot of people. For me, frankly, that was part of the draw. I thought, oh, great, you know, we'll all sort of be quiet for a moment, and maybe that will be useful.
23: In your opinion, since you've done it, what are some of the positives and negatives of this type of experience?
24: I think think it's a huge positive for anyone to try at least once because, you know, we all live in a routine that we know we can do. But shaking up that routine every once in a while can't hurt. You know, it's very hard to think of a situation like this being harmful to someone. But the benefits are that you really challenge yourself and notice the extent to which you have become possibly dependent on these things. And of course, there's the added benefit. This is a meditation retreat that perhaps you'll achieve enlightenment, or if not enlightenment, maybe you'll learn to meditate, which we all know is tied to all kinds of physical and cognitive and emotional benefits.
23: Now, are there certain types of people or demographics that you saw at these retreats?
24: It's interesting. I spent a lot of time trying to figure that out, and it was a very broad spectrum of people. There was no way for me to kind of make any generalizations. It was young, it was old, it was male, female. You know, it was fairly ethnically diverse, maybe a little whiter than the, you know, U.S. population, but for that area of Massachusetts, not particularly unusual. It was really people from all walks of life, but also it's very hard to tell who anyone is when you have no signifiers, right? I mean, other than people wearing, you know, aloe workout gear and Bombas socks, like I had no way to size anyone up in terms of where they were professionally or socioeconomically. So you really don't know. Like someone in there could be a CEO and other people might be retired teachers.
14: That's this morning's Nicole Murray with Pamela Paul, writer at large at The Wall Street Journal. Coming up next on This Morning, America's First News, prepping for summer's heat.
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11: And I'm Hannah Hagman reporting. Our extreme heat warning continues until 8 p.m. tonight, and while some relief is on the way, it's likely the National Weather Service in Paducah will issue at least a heat advisory after that. It means summer temperatures will stay hot, but heat index values will finally drop below 105 degrees. There's been a few hiccups with the transition from GFL to Impact Waste Services, and Christian County Judge Executive Jerry Gillum is putting out some information to those affected. There's been a gap in residential collection for some folks in the unincorporated portions of the county, particularly in the southwest areas. Gillum says those who had a service gap can take their trash to a roll-off container located at 100 Margaret Place in Hopkinsville. Trash can be dropped off from 8 a.m. until 5 p.m. today and from 8 a.m. until noon on Saturday. Today is the penultimate day of the 75th Western Kentucky State Fair, so don't miss out. Head out to get your favorite fair foods, ride your favorite rides, and participate in something fun before the fair closes out for another year. Ken and Cornelius says it's a $25 unlimited ride armband night with the petting zoo open, but it will be the last night you can view the Clydesdales.
0: Friday night we'll have our cornhole tournament inside the convention center, which always brings a big crowd in there. Saturday night in the convention center will be the UCW wrestling starting at 7, and then the fireworks show, which will conclude the fair at 9:15.
11: And that's been your news. My name is Hannah Hagman for WHOP News.
12: Here's your WHOP Weather Center forecast. A heat advisory begins at 8 p.m. tonight and remains in effect until 8 p.m. tomorrow night. Slight chance of thunderstorms today, otherwise mainly clear skies. High temperatures reach up to 95, winds out of the north at around 5 miles an hour. Slight chance for storms tonight, 74. That's the forecast from the WHOP Weather Center. I'm meteorologist Megan Mulford. Right now, 74.
1: I'm Deputy Chris Beavers, Trigg County Sheriff's Office.
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8: After acquiring Jaylen Brown in a trade with the Celtics, the Sixers are now going after LeBron James. ESPN reports that Philly is making a pitch to the 41-year-old free agent. They join the Cavs, Warriors, and Heat as teams expressing interest. Three more teams, Spain, Switzerland, and Portugal, advanced at the World Cup. The last three spots in the round of 16 will be filled today. Meanwhile, Fox reports that Wednesday's U.S. win was a record setter. The match was the most watched English-language soccer telecast in history. Baseball's best record continues to belong to the Dodgers, who fell behind the Padres 6-0, then scored the next 12 runs. LA winds up winning 12-7 with catcher Dalton Rushing going 4-for-4. His second inning home run started the comeback.
9: One guy does it, the next guy does it, and then feels like the whole lineup's hit in the matter of 20 minutes, you know. Yeah, I think it's, one, it's a boost of confidence for all the guys in our lineup.
8: Meanwhile, Tampa Bay is enjoying baseball's longest current winning streak, 8 in a row now after beating the Royals. I'm Matt McCoy.
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14: Here's hoping you're staring at a three-day weekend. Welcome into Friday, July 3rd. Gordon Deal with Nicole Murray. Coming up this half hour, battling the summer heat. Also, oldies music gets a spotlight. And the new Jersey Town all in for Independence Day. We'll have that story in about 20 minutes. As we get ready to set off on that much-needed summer vacation, scorching temperatures await. How to prepare for the heat from Dr. Steve Goldberg, Chief Medical Officer at the diagnostics firm HealthTrack RX. Doctor, give us takeaways.
15: Well, top three takeaways. Most heat-related illness is preventable. Hydration and cooling should begin before you start feeling ill. And if you feel confused, if you're fainted, if you have altered mental status, that's bad when it's in a hot environment, and that's a medical emergency.
14: Explain, too, I guess, the medical conditions you might have that can complicate things, as well as medications you might be taking.
15: Sure, you bet. There are a number of different medications that can increase your risk for illness when it's hot. Diuretics, antihistamines, certain antidepressants, antipsychotic, certainly blood pressure medicine, some Parkinson's disease medicines, certain medicines for bladder issues, and all said, patients should not stop their medicines during hot times. Just be especially careful to stay hydrated.
14: And are there folks with medical conditions who struggle more so than others?
15: Well, in general, those that are most vulnerable are adults over 65, infants and young children, individuals with heart disease or lung disease, individuals with severe obesity. If you're working outside, if you're an athlete, and certainly if you're socially isolated and don't have things to cool the temperature in your home, like an air conditioner or a fan, those are all people that are more at risk.
14: Mm. What if we're traveling, doctor?
15: Traveling in a car?
14: Anywhere.
15: Yeah, really important. You want to make sure you've got your fluids in your car. You want to make sure you've got an air conditioner in your car. You want to make sure your windows are open. You want to make sure you're not excessively dressed, and you're checking in with people in the back of the car, make sure they're doing okay.
14: Talk more about prep. Well, we see the weather forecast. It's supposed to be, you know, upper 90s, 100 degrees maybe. Should you be drinking, what, 20 ounces of water before you even leave the house that morning? What do you recommend?
15: That's a great question. In general, I would bring a thermos with you, anywhere from 18 to 32 ounces, and plan on working your way through a full thermos two or three times a day. The practical check, if you're going to the bathroom regularly, you've got enough fluid in you. If you're not, that's a problem.
14: Okay. And then explain, I guess, the risks here associated with extreme heat.
15: Yeah. Two are heat exhaustion and heat stroke. Heat exhaustion are when you have confusion, dizziness, and your body's ability to self-regulate with sweating and other is not working. So that's heat exhaustion. The way you treat that is get yourself into a cool environment and hydrate. Heat stroke is entirely different. That's severe. That's an emergency condition. In that circumstance, you need to go to the ER. That's where your temperature starts rising. You're no longer sweating. Your blood pressure is insufficient to meet your end organ needs. There, you need very formal cooling in an ice bath. Entirely different situation. Very serious.
14: Thanks, Steve. Dr. Steve Goldberg, Chief Medical Officer at HealthTrack RX. 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
26: Here's your WHOP Weather Center forecast. A heat advisory begins at 8 p.m. tonight and remains in effect until 8 p.m. tomorrow night. Slight chance of thunderstorms today, otherwise mainly clear skies. High temperatures reach up to 95, winds out of the north at around 5 miles an hour. Slight chance for storms tonight, 74. That's the forecast from the WHOP Weather Center. I'm meteorologist Megan Mulford. Right now, 74.
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5: Hey, glad you're with us. A small town along the New Jersey shore has taken America's 250th anniversary celebrations to a whole new level. NJ.com says officials in Monmouth Beach partnered with the local historical committee to host a series of patriotic events and paint the crosswalks at the heart of the town. The town raised about $120,000 through donations to fund the events that began back on June 11th. Mayor Tom Somers says at the center of the celebrations were red, white, and blue crosswalks painted at the intersection of Beach Road and Riverdale Avenue. Somers said the newly painted roads drew far more attention than he expected. He worked with members of the historical committee to bring the project to life. A parade and a fireworks display, part of the festivities. Many alumni of the local school district came back for the anniversary celebrations and witnessed the opening of a time capsule from 1976. That'll do it for this hour. For Nicole Murray, I'm Gordon Deal. Thanks for listening to This Morning, America's First News.

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2: Iranians are about to say goodbye. I'm Dave Anthony, Fox News, holding a funeral this weekend for their late Supreme Leader Ali Khamenei, who was killed in the first day of U.S.-Israeli attacks starting the Iran conflict that President Trump's trying to end now in nuclear talks, telling CNBC.
3: We're negotiating, and we'll see whether or not. I think they've agreed to just about everything we need.
4: But according to the Wall Street Journal, the Iranians have now rejected a trade where the U.S. would unfreeze billions of dollars of frozen Iranian money if the Iranians just stop threatening to charge tolls in the Strait of Hormuz and stop claiming they own the Strait of Hormuz, which is an international body of water.
2: Fox's Peter Ducey at the White House. President Trump will leave there this afternoon and head to South Dakota for an America 250 celebration.
5: For a fireworks show at Mount Rushmore, President Trump will deliver remarks at the iconic landmark that honors Presidents Washington, Jefferson, Lincoln, and Teddy Roosevelt. Mount Rushmore last hosted a fireworks display in 2020 during President Trump's first term, as much of the country canceled or downsized celebrations amid the COVID pandemic.
2: Fox's Jared Halpern. After the president

0: blame vandals for cutting this new sealant he had to a contractor paint on the bottom of the Washington reflecting pool, an indictment against a former U.S. Olympic canoe racer,
1: David Hearn, for felony destruction of property, for which he faces 10 years in prison.
0: U.S. Attorney for D.C. Jeanine Pirro accuses Hearn of ripping a piece of the sealant from the pool. He denies that.
2: In a statement, his attorney saying this, quote, David Hearn is innocent. These charges are outrageous and should be alarming to every American. This indictment reflects the administration's effort to shift blame for their own failures.
0: Fox's Chandler Painter in Washington now. It already feels like 96 degrees on the way to triple-digit heat that millions of Americans will feel. Heat warnings, Kansas to Michigan to Pennsylvania, North Carolina to New England. 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
0: It'll look like New Year's Eve in Times Square. Kinda. With 4th of July ball drops in New York City, and not just at midnight.
5: The iconic ball drop that rings in each new year in New York City will also mark America's semi-quincentennial and kick off the next 250 years. The ball will descend 8 times, starting at 10 o'clock this morning for 2 U.S. territories, Guam and the Northern Mariana Islands. Then it's the New York City drop at midnight Eastern, July 4th, followed by drops for the other continental time zones, Alaska, Hawaii, and American Samoa. But unlike New Year's Eve, there will not be a massive crowd in Times Square. Each ball drop can only be seen on broadcast TV and live streams. In New York City, Gernal Scott, Fox News.
0: Well, there's something else going on today in New York City that's an even bigger deal, especially for Swifties.
6: Speculation has built for weeks, and now all there's left to do is say yes. While Taylor Swift and Travis Kelce have yet to confirm details about the ceremony itself, crews have been seen unloading equipment, including a large red carpet at Madison Square Garden in recent days. They reportedly spent $3 million to rent the arena and another $160,000 to pay police officers, according to TMZ. The two are also marking the event by giving others gifts. Swift's rep confirmed that the couple has donated $26 million to at least 20 charities across the U.S., including 9 food banks, an animal cruelty organization, 7 educational programs, and 3 children's hospitals. In New York City, Tanya J. Powers, Fox News.
0: Well, not far away from that wedding, it'll be quiet on Wall Street. No stock trading on the Independence Day federal holiday, the day after the Dow surged to a record high. At soccer's World Cup, a late-night shutout advances Switzerland and eliminates Algeria. Spain also knocked out Austria with a shutout, and Portugal moves on to the round of 16, beating Croatia. I'm Dave Anthony. This is Fox News.
7: This is the Kentucky News Network.
8: Kentucky Auditor Allison Ball says the Jefferson County Public School System could face consequences following the release of an audit that's highly critical of the district. Ball released a scathing audit of the district's financial state and student outcomes this week. She says the district board could face consequences because the JCPS board approved budgets with higher expenses than revenues. But she says it's not clear whether the district was aware of the problem because of inaccurate information forwarded to members by the district's previous superintendent, Dr. Marty Polio. A trial date is being set for a man allegedly connected to the killing of Crystal Rogers. Former Bardstown police officer Nick Houck is the brother of Rogers' convicted killer Brooks Houck, who was also Rogers' boyfriend at the time of her disappearance in 2015. Nick was arrested last month on felony perjury charges after Kentucky State Police alleged he made false statements during the time between Rogers' murder and August of 2023. A trial date has been set for November 9th. Houck has pled not guilty to the charge. UPS is pointing the finger at Boeing for the reason engine mounts on their MD-11 aircraft weren't more closely inspected. Lee Mowen has the details. New documents shared by crash investigators say that United Parcel Service never required detailed inspections before the fatal crash in Louisville, even after it was recommended by Boeing. Last fall, an MD-11 plane dropped an engine off its wing before killing all three pilots inside, 12 more on the ground, and injuring 23 others. While the final report on the crash's cause won't be out for another few months, UPS said once the pylon separated from the aircraft, the crash was inevitable. Boeing petitioned the FAA to extend required inspections from every 19,900 takeoffs and landings to 29,260. The plane crash was over 21,000. I'm Lee Mowen.
9: I'm John Shannon.
7: This is the Kentucky News Network.
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18: Hey, y'all, it's Bryce Long. Looking forward to being back in Hopkinsville on Saturday night, July 11th, at the historic Alhambra Theater for the annual Back to Back Foundation concert, benefiting families in Christian, Trigg, and Todd counties. This year, I'm excited to bring to town number one hit songwriters Tony Arata, who wrote The Dance for Garth Brooks, and Derek Rattan, who wrote Any Old Barstool for Jason Aldean, along with my good friend and recording artist, Casey James. Tickets are just $25, and you can get yours now at pennyroyalarts.org. It's going to be a great show, and I look forward to seeing you there.
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20: And good morning. This is WHOP News. 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They can return you to an active lifestyle in the shortest time possible. Our extreme heat warning continues until 8 p.m. tonight, and while some relief is on the way, it's likely the National Weather Service in Paducah will issue at least a heat advisory after tonight. That means summer temperatures will stay hot, but heat index values will finally drop below 105 degrees. Keep doing those heat safety measures, such as staying hydrated and taking frequent breaks in air conditioning. There's been a few hiccups with the transition from GFL to Impact Waste Services, and Christian County Judge Executive Jerry Gillum is putting out some information for those affected. There has been a gap in residential trash collection for some folks in unincorporated portions of the county, particularly in the southwestern areas. Gillum says those who had a service gap can take their trash to a roll-off container located at 100 Margaret Place in Hopkinsville. That trash can be dropped off from 8 a.m. until 5 p.m. today and from 8 a.m. until noon on Saturday. The case now heads to the grand jury for consideration following preliminary hearings for the suspects connected with the fatal shooting of 19-year-old Nevaeh Gill in June. Detective Danielle O'Hara testified about the investigation that led to charges of first-degree murder, 2 counts of first-degree wanton endangerment, and tampering with physical evidence against Equavian Bronaugh. Two other individuals, Darion Sharp and Gervonta Bussell, are charged with first-degree burglary. O'Hara says investigation determined that Gill, Bussell, and Sharp allegedly entered Bronaugh's apartment while he was sleeping and took a firearm. As they left, Bronaugh woke up, saw the three running from the apartment, and that's when he allegedly shot at them.
21: He had gone to sleep.
15: He woke up to a loud bang, noticed that the rifle he sleeps with was missing. At that time, he exited out the back of his residence, didn't see anybody, proceeded out the front of his residence, saw three individuals running away from the residence, one of which was carrying a gun that he recognized as his own. So he shot at and ultimately killed one of three individuals that was identified as Miss Gill.
20: Today is the penultimate day of the 75th Western Kentucky State Fair, so don't miss out. Head out to get your favorite fair foods, ride your favorite rides, and participate in something fun before the fair closes out for another year. Speaking with WHOP, Cannon Cornelius spoke on how special this fair has been, being the 75th anniversary along with the 250th birthday of the United States. Gates open at 4:30 p.m., and Cannon says it's a $25 unlimited ride armband night with the petting zoo open, but it is the last night you can view the Clydesdales.
21: Gates open at 4:30. We have the petting zoo, which is located inside the pavilion, livestock pavilion. That'll open at 5 o'clock, and then rides open at that time as well. You'll get unlimited ride armband for $25 tonight.
20: Major Jason Swain has begun his duties as the new Corps officer of the Hopkinsville Salvation Army, and on Wednesday, he met with residents to get to know the community he is serving. Swain comes to Hopkinsville from Ashland, where he led the North Kentucky Salvation Army Corps. Swain has served as an officer with the Salvation Army for the past 28 years and has been a member of the nonprofit for over 40. Swain says he has a decent amount of learning ahead of him, and he already describes Hopkinsville as a nice community that he looks forward to serving.
22: It's all brand new to me. I have to kind of get with the community and get with my advisory board and see where they're at. I know that we're on the cusp of doing a fundraiser to rebuild some of our facilities, and that's probably going to be where my priority is going to be for a little while at least. It's a nice community, and I found the Walmart, which is always important, and I found a few other, and I've been able to find the office, so that's even nicer.
20: Fourth Fest and Praise in the Park is one of the largest music festivals hosted in Western Kentucky, and it takes over Madisonville City Park this weekend. The fun starts today and continues through Sunday. Each day, the gates open at 3 p.m. and the concerts start at 5:30. Brad Long with the city says Friday will include performances by Quad City DJs, Sugar Hill Gang, Color Me Bad, and All for One. More news after this.
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25: Here's your WHOP Weather Center forecast. A heat advisory begins at 8 p.m. tonight and continues until 8 p.m. tomorrow night. Lots of sunshine today with a slight chance of thunderstorms. High of 95. Winds out of the north at around 5 miles an hour. Slight chance of thunderstorms tonight. Lows level off around 74. Partly cloudy. That's the forecast from the WHOP Weather Center. I'm meteorologist Megan Mulford. Right now, it's 76 degrees.
20: News continues on WHOP. Celebration of Life services for 68-year-old Steve Dunning of Hopkinsville will be today from 11 a.m. until 1 p.m. at Lamb Funeral Home, who is in charge of the arrangements. Funeral services for 80-year-old John Bacon West of Herndon will be today at noon at Maddox Fuqua Hinton Funeral Home, with burial to follow in Ancestral Haven Memorial Gardens. Visitation will be at the funeral home this morning from 11 a.m. until the service hour. And graveside services for 95-year-old Mary Ann Sissy C. of Clarksville will be on Wednesday at 11 a.m. at Rosedale Cemetery in Pembroke. Huggert, Beard & Giles Funeral Home is in charge of arrangements. My name is Hannah Hagman reporting.
1: 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That's coming up on A Look at UK Sports.
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1: Did you get a little impatient when Mark Pope was filling out his Kentucky basketball roster? Your head knows it takes time. Your heart knows you want to know now. It was the same for point guard Zoom Diallo.
3: It was patience. It was a lot of patience, but it was also me recruiting. When Malachi was going through his whole thing, I was talking to him. It made it even easier me committing because dudes knew that I was on the team. Alex called me early. And, you know, spoke his mind of, you know, how he felt coming in. And, you know, I watched his film. I even watched him, you know, that UConn game. And I was like, you know what? I'm going to just tell you I'm here to win. And that's what I told him. And I feel like it made his process easier for him to come. But most definitely, me being an early guy to commit, you kind of got to wait and see. And it is a lot of patience. Just waiting, especially until Milan came. But when he committed and kind of seen the whole roster, it made it very easy, and it made it better for me feeling as a sense of release, like, all right, now let's do it. Let's go hoop.
1: Diallo's been a leader, so has Malachi Moreno. I talked to him after practice one day recently and asked him if he was that way in his senior season at Great Crossing High School. He said no. That tells you this is a young big man that is evolving and maturing, and that's dangerous for the teams Kentucky will play this season. Happy birthday, America, and that's A Look at UK Sports.
4: Good morning. This is Sports on WHOP. I'm Jeff Sisk. OVL baseball tonight. 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Hoppers have a half-game lead in the OVL. Full Count Rhythm in Paducah tonight for a doubleheader, and Fulton at Henderson. Major League Baseball, the St. Louis Cardinals blasted the Braves 11-5 to claim the three-game series from Atlanta. Nathan Church crushed a two-run homer as part of a seven-run seventh inning. Jordan Walker also went deep and drove in four runs as St. Louis has won three of four contests. Cardinals will be in Chicago this afternoon to take on the Cubs. Jordan Walker and the Cardinals in the first of three games from Wrigley. David Peterson takes the mound while the Cards counter with Andre Pallante. Cincinnati defeated Milwaukee 7-2. The Reds begin a series with Baltimore at home tonight. The New York Mets visit Atlanta. Three more teams punch their tickets to the World Cup round of 16. Spain shut out Austria 3-0 from Inglewood. Portugal took a 2-1 win over Croatia and Toronto. And Switzerland blanked Algeria 2-0 from Vancouver. A trio of other matchups are taking place today. Australia battles Egypt from Arlington. Argentina clashes against Cape Verde in Miami. And Colombia squares off against Ghana from Kansas City. Two players are tied atop the leaderboard after the first round of the John Deere Classic. Lucas Glover and Zach Blair each shot an 8-under-63 to open up the tournament. The NASCAR Cup Series continues its in-season challenge this Sunday. The racers square off in the Eero 400 at Chicagoland Speedway. Shane Van Giesbergen earned the first victory of the tournament with a win from Sonoma last weekend. For more sports, visit our website, WHOPAM.com. I'm Jeff Sis.
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5: Your morning espresso starts right here. 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
6: A new poll shows that this Democratic Socialist of America supporters are now, quote, rich, white, college-educated liberals. Despite their claim of standing against the elite of society and for the working class, 4 in 10 upper-income Democrats also say they like Democratic Socialists compared to 34% of middle-income Democrats and 24% of low-income Democrats. So what does this mean? This means that Republicans have, if they play this right, they have the best opportunity to way outperform any expectations that anybody's laying out for the midterms when that comes around in November.
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27: On Monday, a JetBlue jet reported hitting a drone while landing at JFK. The FAA logs more than 100 drone sightings near airports every month. 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For a decade, top drone maker DJI blocked its drones from airports and stadiums. Early last year, DJI pulled that block. Now the drone just flashes a warning you tap right past. Illegal flights exploded, and the Secretary of Transportation has had enough. The Fed sees more than 500 drones around World Cup cities this month alone. 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
30: Tractor rollovers are one of the most common causes of farm deaths and injuries. 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Mary Lynn Madison Collins is an example of how many farm women are taking a more active role in the farming business.
11: Biggest change that I've seen is the ability to make decisions, either for the family or for the farm, and make them perhaps solely based on my thought processes without consultation of spouse or others involved, in some circumstances, of course.
30: Madison Collins works for Cornell University Extension in New York's Oneida County, as well as operating a beef cattle farm with her husband, and that includes shared decision-making.
11: In addition to making the decision, becoming comfortable with the result of that decision. It may be wrong, it may be right, but accepting that and moving forward regardless and learning from it, that's something I see changing.
30: Madison Collins says women in ag won't make progress by being people pleasers, nor by staying in the background.
11: The ability to find our voice, not only find it, but implement it. And I'd say still a work in progress for myself in finding that voice, but I think it's a critical skill to continue to have and work.
30: That's Farm to Fork. I'm Daryl Anderson.
12: 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All those names, and they provided so many memories. St. Louis Cardinals baseball, most importantly, has meant championship baseball. 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
15: 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On this Friday, I'm thinking about patriotism. New poll from CBS finds 73% of Americans believe the USA has achieved the ideals it was founded upon. 26% say it has not. 47% think the best days for the country are in its past. 41% say in the future. The surprising figure is that 67% believe our democracy is under threat. I just don't understand that. My democracy is not in danger, and I have the biggest mouth in the country. Who bloviates more than me or louder? 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
1: Here's your WHOP Weather Center forecast. A heat advisory begins at 8 p.m. tonight and continues until 8 p.m. tomorrow night. Lots of sunshine today with a slight chance of thunderstorms. High of 95. Winds out of the north at around 5 miles an hour. Slight chance of thunderstorms. Tonight, lows level off around 74, partly cloudy. That's the forecast from the WHOP Weather Center. I'm meteorologist Megan Mulford. Right now, it's 76 degrees.

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1: This is America in the Morning from Westwood One. I'm John Trout, coming up this half hour.
2: Some changes are being made for Freedom 250 events on the National Mall thanks to sweltering heat and humidity in the Northeast. I'm John Stolness in Washington.
3: The Trump administration has indicted a former U.S. Olympian, Sagar Meghani, at the White House.
4: The Red Hot Rays roll on, and an Iberian Derby is coming up at the World Cup. I'm Robert Workman.
5: American students say,
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5: Celebrating the nation's semi-quincentennial. I'm Joan Jones for America in the Morning.
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0: At midnight, several ball drops for different time zones. The first one is next hour for American territories, Guam and the Northern Mariana Islands. 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
1: 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Heroes like NYPD Detective Victor Vargas, a U.S. Air Force veteran who died from pancreatic cancer after serving in the World Trade Center recovery efforts. 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
6: And I'm Hannah Hagman reporting. Our extreme heat warning continues until 8 p.m. tonight, and while some relief is on the way, it's likely the National Weather Service in Paducah will issue at least a heat advisory after that. It means summer temperatures will stay hot, but heat index values will finally drop below 105 degrees. There's been a few hiccups with the transition from GFL to Impact Waste Services, and Christian County Judge Executive Jerry Gillum is putting out some information to those affected. There's been a gap in residential collection for some folks in the unincorporated portions of the county, particularly in the southwest areas. Gillum says those who had a service gap can take their trash to a roll-off container located at 100 Margaret Place in Hopkinsville. Trash can be dropped off from 8 a.m. until 5 p.m. today and from 8 a.m. until noon on Saturday. Today is the penultimate day of the 75th Western Kentucky State Fair, so don't miss out. Head out to get your favorite fair foods, ride your favorite rides, and participate in something fun before the fair closes out for another year. Cannon Cornelius says it's a $25 unlimited ride armband night with the petting zoo open, but it will be the last night you can view the Clydesdales.
7: Friday night we'll have our cornhole tournament inside the convention center, which always brings a big crowd in there. Saturday night in the convention center will be the UCW wrestling starting at 7, and then the fireworks show, which will conclude the fair at 9:15.
6: And that's been your news. My name is Hannah Hagman for WHOP News.
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10: Here's your WHOP Weather Center forecast. A heat advisory begins at 8 p.m. tonight and continues until 8 p.m. tomorrow night. Lots of sunshine today with a slight chance of thunderstorms. High of 95. Winds out of the north at around 5 miles an hour. Slight chance of thunderstorms. Tonight, lows level off around 74, partly cloudy. That's the forecast from the WHOP Weather Center. I'm meteorologist Megan Mulford. Right now, it's 81 degrees.
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13: Holiday edition of the Leach Report, so we'll replay some interviews from recent months and years. Our show is presented each day by Bobcat Enterprises. Glad you're on board with us. Hope it's going to be a nice holiday weekend for you. We always start the show with Wildcat News of the Day, presented by Giuseppe's of Lexington. Make your reservations now for Giuseppe's at Open Table for your next special occasion, and they have valet parking you can take advantage of now as well. Let's get this Best of the Leach report started with an interview we did a while back with Reed Travis. Came to Kentucky at the start of the transfer portal era from Stanford, and he's going to be back in the Bluegrass to play in the basketball tournament later this month with the La Familia team. And they'll get started with a matchup with U of L alumni on July 18th. You had one taste of the Kentucky-Louisville rivalry in your season with the Cats, so you'll get a little more of an opportunity to experience that with the new twist they have this year. You looking forward to that?
14: Yeah, I love that. I love that. I mean, I saw what happened when we went up there the last time we played and how crazy that game was.
13: Yeah, it got a little testy that night up at Freedom Hall. I guess that's the way it's always going to be with Kentucky-Louisville.
14: 100%. You wouldn't want anything else.
13: You're playing over in Taiwan at the moment, you were telling me.
14: Yep. At the start of this year, I was in Taiwan. Played like 3 or 4 months there, and then my son was born, so I came back to the States. So looking to go back to Asia to start next season. So fully in my off season now.
13: Tell me about your season at Kentucky and what your memories were of it, and in what ways it's still special for you.
14: Yeah, I mean, I still think about it, to be honest. I mean, the thing that sticks out is not getting to the Final Four. That still stings a little bit. But there were so many special moments and seeing these guys still play in the playoffs, like just watching Keldon the other night, watch a lot of PJ's games. So I think that's been special for me, is just seeing like the development of all the guys I play with. But for me, I think the most special moment, even though I didn't play in my senior night game, was being able just to see how much the crowd came together, my family come out. I still see pictures of that. And I just can't believe I was able to play at a school like Kentucky. So I think just like all in all is a crazy experience. But my senior night is something I'll never forget.
13: What was that experience of being a Kentucky Wildcat for a season like relative to what you heard that it would be like or what you expected it would be like?
14: I mean, it blew every expectation out the water. I didn't know what I was getting into. I mean, coming from Stanford, I mean, we have fans, but there's nothing like BBN. There's nothing like the atmosphere around Kentucky basketball. So honestly, every day I think I was shocked. It was like a new thing. I was like, man, this is different. This is different in a great way. It was just like a whole new level for me. But it was the best thing. It's the best thing. It was like the best year I've had playing basketball. Even as a pro now, I look back and I'm like, man, I wish it didn't go so fast or that I had more time there. It's kind of sad that it was only one season.
13: What's the appeal of this particular opportunity when Twanee Beckham gave you a call about being able to join them for this season?
14: Yeah, honestly, just getting back on campus, like obviously there's a prize pool and everyone wants to make money and that's going to be great if we can win the championship. But just to get back, I haven't been back in 3 or 4 summers. So I'm excited just to get back and reconnect with some people that I haven't seen in a while. Me and my family love Lexington. So it's kind of a great situation to come back in July in the summer and get to play competitive basketball, have people come watch us. Like for me, it's just going to be cool to kind of show everybody my game and to get back on the court and just be in Kentucky playing. It's kind of a fluke deal for a guy like me that's been a pro for 7 seasons to get to represent your school again. It just doesn't happen. So you have opportunity like this, it's definitely something I want to take advantage of.
13: There's a really special fraternity. I mean, the guys that I've worked with on radio, Mike Pratt and now Goose Givens, both were players at Kentucky. And it's just a really special group that all of you that wore that uniform are a part of. So, you know, you'll be mixing it up with guys from different, not different eras, but, you know, different seasons. But there's that one common thread about being a Wildcat that's always there, I guess, right?
14: Yeah, you know it. And it's interesting, like, even in my pro career, you run into guys that have played in different eras. Like, Josh Harrelson was out in Japan. I ran into Liggins, too, a couple summers ago when I was playing. And whether we knew each other or not, I just saw Julius Randle a couple months ago because he's playing for the Timberwolves, and that's where I live. You just see guys, and immediately there's a brotherhood, there's a bond. It's like you know of each other, and it's immediate love. So that's the thing I've respected about being you know, a former Kentucky player, is just like anytime you see these guys, it's just like you feel like you did play in their era, the way that you guys embrace each other. And we get along. It's like, man, we weren't teammates. Like, it's crazy to think that there's an age gap between it because of the love that everyone shows.
13: It's Reed Travis. He'll be part of the La Familia team in the basketball tournament. And that gets started on July the 18th with a game at historic Memorial Coliseum against the U of L alums. This is the best of the Leach Report. We'll be right back.
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10: Here's your WHOP Weather Center forecast. A heat advisory begins at 8 p.m. tonight and continues until 8 p.m. tomorrow night. Lots of sunshine today with a slight chance of thunderstorms. High of 95. Winds out of the north at around 5 miles an hour. Slight chance of thunderstorms tonight. Lows level off around 74. Partly cloudy. That's the forecast from the WHOP Weather Center. I'm meteorologist Megan Mulford. Right now, it's 81 degrees.

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4: Ways to celebrate. I'm Lisa Brady, Fox News. A wide variety of events happening to mark the nation's 250th birthday, including a cross-country run, Relay for America. 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
5: The flag bearer right now is Elias from South Dakota. What's this mean to you?
6: You know, it just means a lot to be able to come from, you know, one of the lesser states, but be able to represent something like our country on such a big stage.
4: Each mile of the relay dedicated to a veteran with a message of unity and what's right with America. It's another day of dangerous heat in many areas, though. Advisories and warnings across the eastern half of the country. Today's parade canceled in Philadelphia, where it'll feel like over 110 degrees. New York City Mayor Zoran Mamdani with a different kind of message for America 250, criticizing the powerful.
7: America, in their view, is an arena of supremacy, where only a select few are allowed freedom, where not all are created equal. America, if you ask them, becomes less the more people it welcomes.
4: In a speech flanked by newly naturalized U.S. citizens, also calling division the oldest and cheapest trick in politics, President Trump has called Democratic socialists like Mamdani communists as a growing number of won primaries ahead of the midterms. Tonight, the president leads a celebration at Mount Rushmore. And while the U.S. celebrates, Iran is in mourning with a days-long funeral for the slain former supreme leader. Talks on a peace deal paused.
8: The Iranians have now rejected a trade where the U.S. would unfreeze billions of dollars of frozen Iranian money if the Iranians just stop threatening to charge tolls in the Strait of Hormuz and stop claiming they own the Strait of Hormuz.
4: Peter Ducey at the White House. 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
4: The world's largest international police organization, headquartered in France, names a suspect in this week's bombing in neighboring Monaco.
12: The 39-year-old was born in Ukraine, speaks German, has dark hair with a tattoo on her right arm, possibly of a snake, that from Interpol. The agency identifies Anastasia Berensovska as the bomber who stunned the principality on the French Riviera. Officials in Monaco say the bomb at an apartment building was detonated using a remote control. They showed the woman holding what appears to be some sort of electronic device trailing a cable in her left hand. The Blast Monday report.

0: reportedly injured a Ukrainian construction tycoon who has said he gave up his Ukrainian citizenship. He has been targeted by Ukrainian sanctions in 2023 for ties to Russia. CJ Papa, Fox News.
1: Thousands remain missing in Venezuela, where last week's twin earthquakes are now blamed for more than 2,500 deaths. Damaged hospitals overwhelmed, with thousands also injured, as international relief efforts continue. A public thank you posted from Dolly Parton to Taylor Swift and fiancé Travis Kelce after the Country Legends Library Program was one of the charities benefiting from a $26 million donation.
2: Taylor and Travis, it's Dolly. And I was just told that you two are making a donation of $2 million to my Imagination Library. Thank you, thank you, thank you. I'm blown away and overjoyed with that gratitude.
1: That Dolly Parton program, founded more than 30 years ago, gifts books to children under age 5. Swift and Kelce donating to multiple organizations ahead of a star-studded wedding celebration expected to happen later today at Madison Square Garden, though the couple not confirming any plans or a Page Six report that they already had a private ceremony to legally wed. And Lisa Brady, Fox News.
3: 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They're located on the Boulevard in Hopkinsville.
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5: And I'm Hannah Hagman reporting. Our extreme heat warning continues until 8 p.m. tonight, and while some relief is on the way, it's likely the National Weather Service in Paducah will issue at least a heat advisory after that. It means summer temperatures will stay hot, but heat index values will finally drop below 105 degrees. There's been a few hiccups with the transition from GFL to Impact Waste Services, and Christian County Judge Executive Jerry Gillum is putting out some information to those affected. There's been a gap in residential collection for some folks in the unincorporated portions of the county, particularly in the southwest areas. Gillum says those who had a service gap can take their trash to a roll-off container located at 100 Margaret Place in Hopkinsville. Trash can be dropped off from 8 a.m. until 5 p.m. today and from 8 a.m. until noon on Saturday. Today is the penultimate day of the 75th Western Kentucky State Fair, so don't miss out. Head out to get your favorite fair foods, ride your favorite rides, and participate in something fun before the fair closes out for another year. Canon Cornelius says it's a $25 unlimited ride armband night with the petting zoo open, but it will be the last night you can view the Clydesdales.
6: Friday night we'll have our cornhole tournament inside the convention center, which always brings a big crowd in there. Saturday night in the convention center will be the UCW wrestling starting at 7, and then the fireworks show, which will conclude the fair at 9:15.
5: And that's been your news. My name is Hannah Hagman for WHOP News.
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9: Here's your WHOP Weather Center forecast. A heat advisory begins at 8 p.m. tonight and remains in effect until 8 p.m. tomorrow night. Slight chance of thunderstorms this afternoon, otherwise mainly clear skies. Daytime highs approaching 95, northerly winds at around 5 miles an hour. Partly cloudy tonight, slight chance of thunderstorms, lows level off around 74. That's the forecast from the WHOP Weather Center. I'm meteorologist Megan Mulford. Right now, 88.
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11: Welcome to the Fox News Rundown, The Great American Experiment, a 4th of July special from Fox News Radio. I'm Dave Anthony. Glad you're with us as we celebrate our 250th birthday. We're going to take you back to 1776 when it all started with the Declaration of Independence. Acclaimed historian Walter Isaacson will join us on why he thinks it begins with the greatest sentence ever written. You'll also hear from Supreme Court Justice Neil Gorsuch discussing the Founding Fathers. A Marine will be here. Fox contributor Johnny Joey Jones on patriotism in our time of political division. And we begin with Brett Baer, our chief political anchor, the host of Special Report on the Fox News Channel. He wrote a best-selling book, The Case for America, An Argument on Behalf of Our Nation.
12: You know, when I thought about this, I've written about six different presidents in these biographies, and I really love the process and digging into history and the nuggets, and we've talked before about each one of these books.
6: Yeah, right.
12: I use those as interesting stories as if these presidents are making the case for America in front of a jury of our peers. And I use interviews with interesting people now, like Condoleezza Rice and Ken Langone and Tim Shriver and Arthur Brooks, all kinds of people, historians, business people, who I basically give the question, make your case for America. And what comes out of it is laying the case in evidence and arguments, to not to look through rose-colored glasses, but to realize how great this country is. We have a lot of problems, but we've been in a lot darker places as a country and been resilient to get past it.
13: Yeah, you talk about the first argument you make is unity among dissent, essentially. We've had dissent all this time. We started with dissent, and we still have it. But common ground, I need to have a podcast on that. Common ground is always typically happened over time.
12: It does. Yeah. So my pillars are America chooses unity despite dissent. It's a beacon of freedom, has the gift of resilience, and it's the land of opportunity. The common ground thing really permeates through all the presidents I've written about and through history. You know, if you look at our biggest moments, we've managed to find common ground between parties, even as partisan as they've become. And, you know, I can point back to that, not only the podcast, but debates I've done between Bernie Sanders and Lindsey Graham, you know, where they couldn't be more right, diametrically opposed, right, ideologically, but yet managed to talk about and find things that they could work on. It's the same thing that happened with Orrin Hatch and Ted Kennedy back in the day, or Ronald Reagan and Tip O'Neill. You look back through history, there have been big combos that figured it out. And
13: Jefferson and Adams.
12: Oh, and that was the biggest. They didn't talk for 11 years, but ended up before they died. By the way, they both died on July 4th. They figured it out. They wrote letters to each other, and then they became indisputable friends. I think that as we get to the 250th, there is this unique moment to reach for that again and to realize that we are bigger than our partisan divide.
13: So you go through and you make the arguments, but then how did you come up with the verdict? I mean, you go through each case, but you end up being the jury as well.
12: I do, and I rarely, well, I don't do that in my day job.
13: No.
12: You know, I don't, it's the we report, you decide.
13: Right.
12: And I figured that in this, it's sort of like an op-ed kind of book, after laying all of that out, I just wanted to say, look at all of this. Look at our history. The state of our country is strong. You have to believe that better days are ahead. There's a lot of headwinds that we face. But if you look at everything that I lay out in this book, there's a lot to be proud of.
13: Yeah. And our times always change. I mean, they could never have imagined social media.
12: No.
13: Back in the day. I mean, they had the pamphlets. I guess Patrick Henry, what he did would have been at the time viral, right?
12: Sure.
13: What he wrote.
12: Oh, yeah, of course. And then you look at the Federalist Papers. You know, they were trying to influence the country. That's, you know, something we see every day. I say my job as a news anchor is to try to prevent the bad pucks from getting through. It's like a news ice hockey goalie. And on social media and online, there's a lot of bad pucks. I think if we center ourselves and look more about our commonalities, you know, Arthur Brooks says he does political gatherings and they're going to talk about politics and there's a divided room. And he says, but, you know, before we're going to talk about politics, I'd like to talk to each other about your kids or your family.
13: Mm-hmm.
12: And so he starts the conversation with that. And suddenly people, you know, they're asking about the kids, how they go to school, the common, especially if you have teenagers,
13: right,
12: which you're dealing with. And suddenly that changes the whole dynamic,
13: yeah,
12: as opposed to just politics. And I think that finding our common ground before we start to listen to each other is a big part of where we need to be.
13: Do you think that we're getting in our own little silos more, too much?
12: We are. Yeah, 100%. You know, people subscribe to what they subscribe to. They listen to what they listen to.
13: And I guess this was always the way it was. The other side is lying, or it's a conspiracy theory, or whatever it is. They don't even want to acknowledge points on the other side that might make sense.
12: Right. And, you know, you talk about Jefferson and Adams. You talk about a rough campaign, 1800. It was brutal. It was much worse than some of the things we see today.
13: Horrible things written about each other.
12: Yeah. And yet, after that, they come together. Remember, that's a vice president to a sitting president running against each other. And so we look back at some of these things, and I think there is a way forward. And for some people that say, listen, that's Pollyannish, or, you know, you're reaching for the sky. If you look back at our history, we have been resilient. We have been unified despite all of our problems.
13: And people say President Trump, you know, can be a very divisive figure, certainly. But there will be life once he's out of office again.
12: Right. And listen, I don't sugarcoat it. I mean, he says some things and does some things that definitely don't bring the country together. But then he does and says some things that do. And, you know, that's part of the dichotomy of President Donald J. Trump. We saw it in the first term and the second term. And I think that if you look at the things he does and compare it to the things he says or Truth Socials or tweets about, the folks that look at the things that he does and focus on that are more of his supporters. And the folks that look at the problems with how he says it are, you know, his detractors. But listen, how we talk, words matter. And in the big span of history, we'll see how history books look back.
13: Brett Baer is the author, of course, the host of Special Report, Fox News Channel, 6 p.m. weekdays, and Fox News chief political anchor. Brett, thank you very much. Congratulations.
12: Thank you very
13: much. Good to see you.
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17: Hey, y'all, it's Bryce Long. 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
20: Welcome to the Fox News Rundown, the Great American Experiment, a 4th of July special from Fox News Radio. I'm Grinnell Scott. It's a milestone year for America, 250 years and counting. We've seen a lot over the last 2.5 centuries, our growth and our innovations among them. Something that has not changed is our belief in the principles of life, liberty, and the pursuit of happiness on which the nation was based. In a State Department video, Secretary Marco Rubio punctuated that.
21: That is the story of our nation. That is the 250 celebration is about. It's not just a celebration of a country. It is a celebration of a people and of our story.
20: It has always been a challenge to impart that story to younger and younger generations further removed from 1776. Well, there is now a new kids' book out, co-written by someone who finds himself with a front row insight into how America and its government work.
22: I think C.S. Lewis said something like, it's a pretty crummy kids' book if the parents don't like it, too.
20: Neil Gorsuch is an associate justice on the Supreme Court of the United States and a co-author of the children's book Heroes of 1776, The Story of the Declaration of Independence.
22: And so I confess I was hoping to come up with something that people might enjoy. We're going to be celebrating with fireworks and parades, but I was hoping parents and children might spend a moment reflecting on the Declaration, its ideals, its promise, its challenges for each of us, and the courage and sacrifice of some of the ordinary men and women who made it possible. I know kids love superheroes, but I think we have a lot of them in our history if you're willing to open the pages.
20: As I hear you talk about that, it seems that it was intentional, because most people, when you think of history, you think of facts, you think of years, you think of figures. You're talking about people and something that someone can identify with. A person like me did something extraordinary.
22: Exactly. No, that's exactly right. I relate to the world through stories, and I think most people do. And the courage and sacrifice of men, women, children, all stripes in 8 years of the Revolution to make the Declaration possible, they're just incredibly inspiring. 18-year-old Emily Geiger was asked to pass a message from one patriot to another patriot general. She had to pass through enemy lines. She volunteered when no one else would. She took the message, got captured by British troops, quickly memorized the message, swallowed the paper on which it was written, then managed to escape the British ride on and deliver the message. There are so many stories like that in our history, in the revolutionary period, by people who really believed in the Declaration's three great ideas. That we're all equal, that each of us has inalienable rights given to us by God, not government, and that we have the right to rule ourselves. Those were considered crazy radical ideas at the time. And it took ordinary people to stand up and make them possible for us.
20: Crazy radical ideas that not everyone agreed with when you look at that time in our history.
22: You know, everybody thinks we're divided today, and I don't mean to diminish our disagreements, but you have to remember America's always been kind of a rabble-rousing people. And only about 40% of people, even in the summer of 1776, supported independence. Another 20, maybe 30% were loyal to the crown. And the rest stood by on the sidelines. And one of the questions I challenge children to think about is, would they have been brave enough to stand up? What would they have done?
20: One of the stories that I've heard about that is in the book, it revolved around the Franklin family. And that particular division that you spoke of there just now.
22: Yeah, no, I'm glad you pointed that up because, you know, we gather around the Thanksgiving table and we try and avoid talking about politics because we might disagree sometimes. Well, imagine the Franklin family. Benjamin Franklin, you know, one of the movers and shakers behind the Declaration of Independence, had a hand in its drafting. And his son, William, was a devout loyalist. And that split the family, not just because we're a Republican or Democrat. I mean, imagine Ben Franklin feared for his life. Signing the Declaration was an act of treason. Those men fully expected to be hung. And here was his son on the side of those who would hunt him down.
20: While it is considered a children's book, you want parents to sort of get something out of that as well. Was there a particular method you sought in doing that?
22: Well, we actually used Janie's kids as our focus group, and they were wonderful at it. And yes, I want something where parents and children can sit down and enjoy it together. And yes, kids will learn a lot, but I reckon the parents are going to learn a thing or two as well. I mean, how many people know the story of Emily Geiger, or perhaps some of the founders who were marked men after they signed the Declaration? The British chased them, imprisoned them. A third saw their homes burned. The suffering that they went through is incredible, and they did that for us.
0: You know, we are about to celebrate the 250th anniversary of the founding of America. And I know you talk in this book a lot about the Declaration of Independence. Of course, there's the Constitution as well. And a lot of people look at those as separate documents. But should they be viewed hand in hand?
22: I view them that way. Yes, I view the Declaration as kind of like our mission statement or our report card. And the Constitution is kind of the how-to manual. So the Declaration gives us those three great ideas, radical as they are and remain. And the Constitution is kind of the tools we use to try and aim toward them. And are we there yet? No. This nation is a work in progress. And those three ideals, we remain yet to fully achieve them. But they give us something to aim for, and they exclude no one. And I think they speak to every human heart. And the Constitution is the greatest charter in the world's history known to achieve them, or help us move toward achieving them, I should say.
0: And that's the concept of the more perfect union, because if the union is perfect, there is really a ceiling there that you can't get past.
22: Right. Exactly.
0: I want to touch on a couple of other things. In hearing you talk, and I know you've talked about originalism. That's a concept that you have discussed at length. For those who may be uninitiated, can you tell me a little bit, give me a working definition of that?
22: Sure. Originalism is just the idea that a judge has a limited role under the Constitution. My job isn't to make laws. That would be crazy to have nine old people in Washington make all the laws we live by. It's not my job to rewrite the Constitution. That wouldn't be a democracy. That wouldn't be self-rule. My job is to make sure that the people who come to court and have disputes are have the full and fair treatment of the Constitution and laws of the United States. And originalism is just simply the idea that a judge should interpret the laws and the Constitution as they were written and not try to embellish them or detract from them based on his or her own preferences or their sense of what would be right or just. It's for the people to make those decisions, the people to amend the Constitution when they see fit, and the people to elect their leaders to run the country. My job's to apply the laws you guys pass. And the American people can do it too. I've got great faith and optimism in them. Every time the American people have been counted out or, you know, doubted themselves, they've come through. And you know what Greg Watson did at the end of it? He went back to his teacher and said, "You want to reconsider that grade?" She'd given him a C, turned into an A. All right. And I just think that, you know, every time we're pessimistic about America, I remember 1976 at the Bicentennial, we coming out of Watergate, coming out of riots and assassinations and Vietnam. And a lot of people were pessimistic at the time. Well, America is a heck of a lot better today than it was in 1976. And I really do believe its best days are still ahead.
0: I want to, before I have to let you go, get back to the book. You talked about parents enjoying the book along with their kids. Neil Gorsuch is an associate justice on the United States Supreme Court and also the co-author of the children's book Heroes of 1776, The Story of the Declaration of Independence. Justice Gorsuch, it has been an honor to talk to you. Good luck with the book, and thanks for joining us on the Fox News Rundown.
22: It was a joy to speak with you. Thank you so much, and happy 250th.
0: We'll be back with more of the Fox News Rundown, The Great American Experiment, a 4th of July special from Fox News Radio.
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23: 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Our extreme heat warning continues until 8 p.m. tonight. And while some relief is on the way, it's likely the National Weather Service in Paducah will issue at least a heat advisory for Saturday. Today is the penultimate day of the 75th Western Kentucky State Fair, so don't miss out. Head out to get your favorite fair foods, ride your favorite rides, and participate in something fun before the fair closes out for another year. Gates open at 4:30 p.m., and it's a $25 unlimited ride armband night. Heads up to Clarksville motorists and those who might make a visit to that area. The City of Clarksville and the Tennessee Department of Transportation will be conducting utility and road work on Wilmer Rudolph Boulevard starting Monday, resulting in lane closures between Morris Road to Southampton Place. I'm Hannah Hagman.
24: Here's your WHOP Weather Center forecast. A heat advisory begins at 8 p.m. tonight and remains in effect until 8 p.m. tomorrow night. Slight chance of thunderstorms this afternoon, otherwise mainly clear skies. Daytime highs approaching 95, northerly winds at around 5 miles an hour. Partly cloudy tonight, slight chance of thunderstorms, lows level off around 74. That's the forecast from the WHOP Weather Center. I'm meteorologist Megan Mulford. Right now, 90.
25: 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Tim Wong, a longtime director and audio engineer, says there are a lot of job openings, especially if you have some computer-related skills.
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28: Fox News, I'm Gianna Delosi. America's 250th birthday celebrations begin today. President Trump going back to South Dakota to deliver a speech at Mount Rushmore. Fox's Madeline Rivera.
29: There will be a flyover featuring the new Air Force One, Black Hawk helicopters, and a B-2 bomber, so that is expected to thrill the crowds watching below. Besides the president's remarks, the evening will culminate with a fireworks display lighting up the skies over Keystone and Rapid City, South Dakota.
28: Meantime, lawmakers are meeting at Independence Hall to bury a time capsule that'll be opened in another 250 years.
30: The capsule to be buried on these grounds. Congress met here from 1790 to 1800. Each state and six territories provided items to bury in the time capsule. There are letters from congressional leaders, NHL Commissioner Gary Bettman, and Baseball Commissioner Rob Manfred.
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31: Welcome back to the Fox News Rundown, the Great American Experiment, a 4th of July special from Fox News Radio. I'm Aisha Husney. The nationwide celebrations for America 250 will feature massive parades, concerts, and fairs. Many people see this milestone as a time to reflect on our history and what we've all accomplished together as a nation. But there is a growing number of people out there that are losing faith in the idea of American exceptionalism, sparking concerns that the shared values holding us together for 250 years are actually starting to tear us apart. A recent Fox News poll finds more Americans hold an unfavorable view of the country ahead of the 250th anniversary. And when asked to describe the nation in one word, 65% chose to say something negative. Let that sink in. And while 81% say they would still rather live in the United States than anywhere else in the world, there is a notable drop in that number from the 93% who said the same thing back in 2005. But patriotism is far from dead, and many are still answering the call to serve. In fact, my dear friend, Joey Jones, he endured two combat deployments and 8 years of active service in the U.S. Marine Corps. In 2010, a devastating IED explosion in Afghanistan cost him both of his legs, a lot of friends throughout the years, and severely damaged his right forearm and wrists. Yet last month, he answered that call to serve again. He re-enlisted in the Marine Corps Reserve.
4: It's an honor to do it, first of all.
31: Joey Jones, Fox News contributor and co-host of The Big Weekend Show.
4: At the end of the day, I saw an opportunity to put the uniform back on and just serve. I feel like my job now these days can get a little pampered, a little jaded. I mean, it's not easy to travel around the country as much as I do, but outside of that, there's not a lot of physical labor involved. So I wanted something that asked of me things that made me uncomfortable to give, which is more time and to be humble and to be the lowest ranking guy in the room rather than the guy from TV in the room. And the Marine Corps has a way of humbling you, a good way of humbling you. And on top of all that, you know, we've seen these wars the last handful of years. I've gotten reacquainted with my old colleagues, just trying to learn what's happening. The technology is hitting the battlefield so quick. And if my communication skills can be of service to the EOD field, why not? And so I went to the Marine Corps, said, if you'll take me, I'd love to come back. And they said, well, are you here for just a short time, or are you in it for the long haul? And when I told them I was willing to do it for as long as they wanted me, they welcomed me with open arms.
31: So there's this new AP NORC poll out, and it reveals that fewer Americans think democracy is essential to this country's identity, which is such a weird statement to even say out loud. Only about one in four Americans, so 25%, believe the U.S. stands above all countries in the world. Wow. 44%, so under half of Americans, say it's one of the greatest countries in the world. And about 3 in 10 say there are better countries other than the U.S. The number is actually up about 19% from summer of 2016. Why do you think, you know, in 2026, as we approach this 250th anniversary, you know, you travel around the world, you talk to people, why are people so sour on America?
4: You know, it's easy to get disenchanted from something that spoils you, and that's really what it is. I mean, think about it. There are 25-year-olds walking this earth that didn't experience 9/11. So how, you know, if you were 8 years old or 7 years old in 2008, by the time you understood that you had to worry about money, the economic crash of 2008 was behind you. COVID is the only major thing they've lived through. Now, you could say, you know, some of us millennials have lived through everything because it was 9/11, 2008, and COVID. But even in COVID, our government spent so much money, it masked a lot of the hurt from COVID. We're really kind of just now seeing some of it. And so if you're raised in a country that's nothing but prosperity, you have to look for something to complain about. Sometimes it's democracy, because I don't think a lot of them understand what a democratic representative government is. And then a lot of them, it's because they've gone to college somewhere that told them that the communist idea is the way to go. They can't point to a country and say this is how it worked well, but they can say the idea of it over democracy somehow is a better way to go, or at least over capitalism. It's easy to be removed from something that happened 26 years ago, so it's even easier to be removed from something that happened 250 years ago. What most of them don't understand is we still fight for our freedom and our democracy and our capitalism and all the freedoms we have every single day. If it's through cyber on the battlefield, at the border, or in communities with police officers and firemen, we live with a sense of comfort in this country that if something goes bad, somebody will be there. But if it's all you've ever known, how can you appreciate it?
31: 44% of Americans under 30 believe that there are countries better than the U.S. That's compared to the 22% of those aged 60 and older. So there is that divide. Only about half of Americans under 30 see democracy as a central element of the U.S. identity, compared to 81% of older Americans. How do you talk to younger people? Like, what would you even say, you know, using your real world experience of being sent abroad and coming back and saying, like, people don't live the way that we do?
4: Yeah, I think the first thing is you have to go to their level, talk about what they experienced in their lives. I always go to the idea that when you leave your house in the morning and you go to work or you go to school, you don't worry all the way there about, you know, what if my house burns down? What if my house catches on fire? Who's going to help me? You don't worry about if you get in a car wreck, who's going to respond? You know an ambulance will show up. A police officer will be there. You may not even like the police, but in that situation, you know somebody's going to show up. And then I explain to them how that is so abnormal that on this continent, in somewhere like Mexico, that's just not a guarantee. You have to pay for that service in some places. You have to, you know, I mean, even here it was that way 100 years ago. Go to Charleston and look. If one house caught on fire, if they didn't pay for fire insurance, the firemen would come and make sure it didn't catch the other house on fire, but they wouldn't put that one out. And so you think about the way that we take care of ourselves and the way that we take care of our citizens, even when it's sometimes too much building code, too much overreach, there is always an onus on safety and security and taking care of folks. Then you apply that to the military. So which countries are better than ours? Maybe you think the Scandinavian countries are better than ours. Okay, well, who protects them? Yeah. Who protects them from terrorism? Who protects them from Russia? Who protects them from places that would have them not be the greatest? Well, a lot of times it's us patrolling the Atlantic Ocean or NATO or, you know, other countries that they would say aren't as good. So, you know, there's a give and take to everything. They have a romantic ideal of what beautiful is. Maybe it's the capitalist economic zones in China, knowing that they can't go out and see real China because China won't let them. And so, you know, you start to tear down some of those concepts, and sometimes they listen, sometimes they don't. But, you know, there's that old saying that if you're under 30 and you're conservative, you're heartless. But if you're over 30 and you're liberal, you're broke. So sometimes you just got to learn lessons your own way.
31: Yeah. I'm going to wrap this up with a couple more Fox News polls, actually. They asked people to describe the United States in one word, and 65% of Americans' respondents used a negative word. Yikes. They asked, where would you prefer to live? 81% United States, 19% said another country. That's down from 93% in 2005. And they asked, are you excited for America 250? And 74% of Republicans said yes, 35% of Democrats said yes, 65% of Democrats said no. This last thing blew me away, Joey. By a 16-point margin, a larger number of voters believe Americans are mostly separated by different values than bound by shared values. Majorities of Democrats, 62%, and independents, 65%, think Americans are separated by values, different values, while views among Republicans are split about 49 to 50%. You know, Dana Perino's out with this new book, Purple State, and I think it, like, is the perfect book for the younger generation because people don't want to even, like, date each other if they're of a different political party or a different, you know, thinking or a different state that they might not really understand. Is there a potential to get over that? Like, can we move on from that? Is there hope for our future? Or is this divide just going to further deepen?
4: I think that part of this is semantics. I think that a lot of people are confused as to what values are. I think a lot of people have replaced that with political issues rather than convictions in life. If you ask a liberal and a conservative, hey, if that person over there, you know, riding their bicycle down your street, if they crash, are you going to go help them out? Probably both of them are going to say, well, yeah, of course. That's a value. You know, that's how you treat your neighbor. If you ask them, hey, do you appreciate your community? Or are you proud to be a part of your community where you live? You might ask a conservative and liberal, and both would say yes. Mm-hmm. But then the political issue, you know, that hits things like abortion or hits things like religious freedom, they see those as their values. And certainly your values color how you feel about those things. But there's a conviction, a baseline conviction that you start from, and that doesn't change. Your opinion on a political issue may, because you learn something new or you go through an experience, but your conviction doesn't. So I think that a lot of people think we disagree on values because they're very confused as to what a value is. Do you value your family? Do you value your community? Do you value your church, your school? I think most conservatives and liberals would answer yes to those, but then how you act that out and what that means in a political landscape may be drastically different in their opinion. You know, go get married and try to figure out what you're going to have for dinner. You know, you're going to argue over everything. I mean, I've got a 16-year-old son, and he thinks he knows everything. I'm 40 and thinks I know nothing, you know, and the older he gets, the less he'll realize he knows. And so there's opinions, yeah, and then there's values. And I think that a lot of people just don't understand really what that word even means anymore because they're told it's political positions.
31: Joey, great to have you. It's so good to talk with you, spend some time. Thanks for joining us on the Fox News Rundown.
4: Yes, ma'am.
31: We'll be back with more of the Fox News Rundown, the Great American Experiment, a 4th of July special from Fox News Radio.
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10: Welcome back to the Fox News Rundown, the Great American Experiment, a 4th of July special from Fox News Radio. I'm Chris Foster. As we celebrate the signing of the Declaration of Independence, 250 years later, the document's second sentence remains its most famous, read here by President Reagan on the nation's 210th birthday on July 4th, 1986.
11: We hold these truths to be self-evident, that all men are created equal, that they are endowed by their Creator with certain unalienable rights, that among these are life, liberty, and the pursuit of happiness.
10: Historian Walter Isaacson's books include best-selling biographies of Leonardo da Vinci, Albert Einstein, Steve Jobs, Elon Musk, and a contributor to the Declaration of Independence, Benjamin Franklin. Walter Isaacson's latest book is about that single sentence, how it was crafted, and what it says about our country.
0: These 26 words, we hold these truths to be self-evident.
10: The book is called The Greatest Sentence Ever Written.
0: It's not describing what we were in 1776. It gives us our mission statement. It's like the aspiration. And over the 250 years since then, we've tried to live up to it. We've tried to expand it. And I hope we can celebrate it because we've become so fractured and torn apart that maybe a birthday party is a time to say, hey, let's celebrate the common sentence we all believe in.
12: Yeah, and getting this out of the way, women couldn't vote, black people could be owned, there were plenty of things.
0: When you said all men are created equal, you got a lot of expansion to do over 250 years.
12: You point out, and I didn't get my head around it, but I remember being a kid and reading this and thinking this point that you articulated, it balances the role of reason, self-evident, with religion and something divine, endowed by their creator. That was negotiated.
0: When Jefferson starts that sentence, he begins, we hold these truths to be sacred. And I have it in the flyleaf of the book. And you can see Benjamin Franklin's printer's pen crossing out sacred and writing in the words self-evident. Yeah. And so Franklin's saying we're creating a new type of nation in which our rights come from rationality, not the dogma of a religion. But the sentence goes on, and Jefferson had it, they derive rights. But John Adams writes in, they're endowed by their creator with rights. So you can see just in editing half of the sentence how these three people balance the role of divine providence and the role of rationality.
12: And by calling it self-evident, you're also saying you can't disagree with us because it's self-evident. Of course,
0: we know that phrase, we think it just means obvious. But Ben Franklin, as I talk about in the book, had just been over in Great Britain and been staying with the greatest philosopher of the time, David Hume. And David Hume had come up with the notion of some truths being ones you have to study and figure out the facts, others being self-evident, such as New York is bigger than Philadelphia. That's something you have to count the people. And he said, but a self-evident truth is like all bachelors are unmarried. You don't have to go around asking bachelors, do you have a wife, to know all bachelors are unmarried. They wanted to say that we're created equal. It's not where you go around saying, are you just the exact same as this person. It's self-evident because we're all part of the same society. That's where our equal political rights come from. If you got a group of people together, they could agree on about 70% of a solution for almost anything. And they could also agree, okay, we'll find a consensus in here. It's only because people get their hair on fire, either by digital media, social media, partisan politics, primary systems. There's a whole lot to divide us. When they signed the Declaration, by the way, I mean, I love this scene. John Hancock, quite famously, puts his very big signature on it. And he says, with so many forces trying to divide us, we must all hang together. Mm-hmm. And Benjamin Franklin answers, yes, most assuredly, we must all hang together. Otherwise, we'll all hang separately.
12: That's great.
0: I think that's what we're faced with right now, is that why don't we try to hang together for the next 250 years, or at least for our birthday in 2026?
12: It's not that there wasn't, of course, an aristocracy then, but you have written about Disney Fast Passes, for example. That was kind of shocking in the beginning. Like, wow, you get to buy your way out of this. And now that seems to be spreading where there is more economic separation, where you can buy yourself into a different life that's not shared by everyone.
0: I can remember going to Fenway Park. And, you know, everybody went through the same entrances, sat in the same bleachers, ate the same soggy hot dogs and stale beer. But now we have made it so there are VIP lines and skyboxes, and whether it's K through 12 education or healthcare or whatever, we kind of lead separate existences. It'd be nice to find a little bit more common ground.
12: That sentence today, that would be picked apart on cable television and on social media. Separation of church and state. What do you mean your creator? Created equal. That's communism.
0: Right.
12: So even that, it just struck me reading that sentence again and how beautiful it is and how powerful it is would be just savaged in some quarters today.
0: I know. And maybe if we all read it, and, you know, this book tries to say, okay, read it, but also appreciate it. Also understand it. Understand how they picked each word. Maybe that gets us out of that mindset you just mentioned. Of, let me pick it apart. Let me score points by attacking this word. No, let's appreciate our history and then try to live up to the mission statement.
12: Did you learn any funny anecdotes, any sort of humanizing anecdotes in researching the writing of this?
0: Well, I love the fact that when Jefferson writes the first draft, and he's very kind to Ben Franklin, who edits and stuff, but then other people in the Continental Congress start editing it, and he hates it. Like any, I'm a writer, and I've been an editor. I know how much writers hate editors. And Ben Franklin has to calm him down and said, you know, I once had a customer at a print shop, and he wanted a sign about John Thompson makes hats already. And everybody kept editing, and finally the guy said, oh, just make me a picture of a hat. And so I think you have to remember, these are real humans living on Market Street, making mistakes, writing all men are created equal while they're owning slaves, but they're humans. And Shakespeare teaches us, all of our heroes have, you know, some flaws, and all of our villains even have a backstory. Let's appreciate the richness of human history.
12: Probably the shortest book that Walter Isaacson has ever written.
0: I know, I know. Bring down the average size of my books.
12: You could fit 15 or 20 of those into some of your books. Walter Isaacson, the new one, is called The Greatest Sentence Ever Written. Best-selling author, of course, Tulane University history professor. Walter, thanks for coming in.
0: Hey, Chris, thanks.
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15: Governor Andy Beshear says he supports the leadership shakeup at Kentucky Venues, the organization that oversees the state fair and other conventions. The fair board on Wednesday voted not to renew the contract of Kentucky Venues president and CEO David Beck, essentially firing him. Beshear says Beck was, quote, not willing to work with me.
16: The person who heads that board and runs that operation has to be willing to be accountable to me and work with me, and the various board members and the individual that is no longer there led a charge to prevent any form of accountability from a governor, was not willing to work with me and made that pretty clear.
15: Republicans call the move political. The board named Mike Berry as interim president of Kentucky Venues. He's a former head of the Kentucky Derby Festival. I'm John Shannon.
14: This is the Kentucky News Network.
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3: Happy birthday, America, from the Pope. I'm Lisa Brady, Fox News.
4: I join you in asking God's blessings upon America's future.
3: Pope Leo, the first American pontiff, calling for the nation to work for unity, justice, and peace.
4: It was the firm resolve to achieve the noble vision of the nation's founders that made America a byword for freedom.
3: Also emphasizing the role immigrants have played in shaping the United States. History made in New York's Times Square. As the ball that drops on New Year's Eve drops multiple times today as each U.S. time zone begins to celebrate the 250th. But in the eastern half of the U.S., it's dangerously hot for another day.
5: Extreme heat warnings are in effect for millions of people from New York to Atlanta, Cincinnati to Nashville. In Philadelphia, a high of 104 degrees forced city officials to cancel an America 250 parade outside Independence Hall. People had traveled to the city from all over the country for the festivities.
6: We just heard that it was canceled, and it was a shame because the floats are gorgeous, and people have put in all kinds of time, over two years, in doing this, and it's all for not.
5: With humidity, the real feel in Philly is estimated to be about 113 degrees.
3: Fox's Jessica Rosenthal. Heat warnings and advisories extend as far west as Kansas. President Trump speaks tonight at Mount Rushmore. Next week, he meets with NATO allies in Turkey.
7: President Trump has long complained NATO nations are not spending enough on defense, saying the current level of U.S. support for NATO is ridiculous. He has also publicly criticized NATO leaders for not joining the U.S. operations against Iran or the efforts to reopen the Strait of Hormuz.
3: Fox's Jared Halpern at the White House. For now, peace talks are paused as Iran begins a days-long funeral for the slain supreme leader. 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
12: And I'm Hannah Hagman reporting. It's almost time for the biggest birthday party of the year, that being the 250th birthday of the United States of America. And the city of Hopkinsville is getting ready to celebrate big. Hopkinsville Parks and Recreation Coordinator Jacob Gibson says there will be live music at the Red, White, and Ooh Pavilion at the fair starting at 6 p.m. Saturday, with fireworks set to begin around 9 p.m. The fireworks are happening at DeBoe Recreational Park off North Drive this year, and Gibson says the best place to see the show will probably be the fair itself, but there will be parking available off of North Drive and surrounding areas as well.
13: It's going to be at DeBoe Recreational Complex is where we're shooting the fireworks, but we will also have a booth set up at the fairgrounds during that day as well. So we invite everybody to come to the fairgrounds, but if you don't, we'll have viewing. You can come in our parking lot off of North Drive at DeBoe. 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
1: Today is the second to last day of the 75th Western Kentucky State Fair, so don't miss out. 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A Hopkins County teacher with Christian County ties has been named the 2026 Kentucky Agriculture Educator of the Year during the recent Kentucky FFA State Convention. Ben Prevett has been an agricultural educator at Hopkins County Central High School for going on 12 years now. I'm Hannah Hagg.
2: Here's your WHOP Weather Center forecast. A heat advisory begins at 8 p.m. tonight and remains in effect until 8 p.m. tomorrow night. Chance of thunderstorms this afternoon. Otherwise, sunshine mixed with clouds at times. Daytime highs approaching 95. Northeasterly winds at around 5 miles an hour. 74 tonight. Slight chance of thunderstorms. That's the forecast from the WHOP Weather Center. I'm meteorologist Megan Mulford. Right now, 90.
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1: A closure on the National Mall. I'm Lisa Brady, Fox News. It's a temporary shutdown of the Great American State Fair in D.C. because of extreme heat.
2: I can confirm the heat is absolutely a major factor here. We are just shy of 100 degrees right now with the heat index. It feels well over it.
1: Fox's Mark Meredith on the National Mall, where they moved everyone out a short time ago on what's been the busiest day at the state fair so far. For now, signs are posted that they do plan to reopen the event at 5 p.m. Eastern.
2: It's always possible that they could extend those closures right here. The heat is going to continue well through sunset, but you can also hear on the loudspeaker right here, they pushed everybody to the exit. We've seen a number of VIPs, cabinet secretaries. Donald Trump Jr. was out here earlier today. A lot of people coming to check it out, as we expected.
1: Earlier, a Philadelphia parade was canceled, also because of the weather, with multiple states enduring triple-digit heat for another day. A celebration planned for tonight at Mount Rushmore, led by President Trump, as he continues a visit to the Dakotas. New York City Mayor Zoran Mamdani using part of an America 250 speech to criticize what he calls an arena of supremacy where the powerful do not see everyone as created equal.
3: Division is the oldest trick in politics and the cheapest. But time and again, including 250 years ago, those forces of division have been vanquished by the forces of progress.
1: The Democratic Socialist mayor, flanked by newly naturalized U.S. citizens and sitting at a desk used by George Washington when it was located at Federal Hall, the first Capitol building for the U.S. FBI field offices across the country being asked to dedicate employees to investigate Trump claims of voter fraud in Georgia.
4: The Associated Press obtained a memo describing the effort as a priority investigation and calling for a surge of 260 investigative analysts and staff operations specialists.
1: Fox's Jared Halpern in D.C. FBI agents seized documents from Fulton County, Georgia, in a January raid. 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
10: And I'm Hannah Hagman reporting. The U.S. has been an independent country for 250 years, and to celebrate those who have served in its armed forces, Christian Care Communities hosted a ceremony on Thursday presenting veterans with certificates of appreciation. Before Hopkinsville Mayor J.R. Knight presented the veterans with those certificates, he thanked them for their service. As folks prepare to celebrate the 4th of July, Knight says it's important to remember that the nation's strength comes from everyday people who have made extraordinary commitments and sacrifices.
11: As we commemorate this 250th anniversary, we may remember that the strength of our nation has always came from the ordinary people who've done extraordinary things. Things for good of others. You are among those of heroes. You are our heroes. On behalf of the city of Hopkinsville, thank you for your service, your courage, and your love of country. It is our privilege to honor you today.
10: Governor Andy Beshear is under fire from the agriculture community after he chose to replace members of the Kentucky State Fair Board, which led to the removal of the president and CEO of Kentucky Venues. The move comes after a Supreme Court ruling determined that the governor and his office are ultimately accountable for what the Fair Board and other boards do and how they operate, and that he should have appointment power over the Fair Board. State Representative Myron Dawsett says the governor's move disregards years of proven leadership and successful

0: stewardship of one of the state's most important public assets. I'm Hannah Hagman.
1: Here's your WHOP Weather Center forecast. A heat advisory begins at 8 p.m. tonight and remains in effect until 8 p.m. tomorrow night. Chance of thunderstorms this afternoon, otherwise a blend of clouds and sun. Daytime highs approaching 95, north winds at around 5 miles an hour. Slight chance of thunderstorms tonight, 74. That's the forecast from the WHOP Weather Center. I'm meteorologist Megan Mulford. Right now, it's 93 degrees.
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0: Be live music at the Red, White, and Ooh Pavilion at the fair starting at 6 p.m. Saturday, with fireworks set to begin around 9 p.m. The fireworks are happening at DeBoe Recreational Park off North Drive this year, and Gibson says the best place to see the show will probably be the fair itself, but there will be parking available off of North Drive and surrounding areas as well.
1: It's going to be at DeBoe Recreational Complex is where we're shooting the fireworks. But we will also have a booth set up at the fairgrounds during that day as well. So we invite everybody to come to the fairgrounds. But if you don't, we'll have viewing. You can come in our parking lot off of North Drive at Debo. That'll be open only the center entrance or exit, whichever one you want to call it, will be where you can enter that parking lot to view the fireworks.
0: Today is the second to last day of the 75th Western Kentucky State Fair, so don't miss out. Head out there to get your favorite foods, ride your favorite rides, and participate in something fun before the fair closes out for another year. Gates open at 4:30 p.m., and it's a $25 unlimited ride armband night. A Hopkins County teacher with Christian County ties has been named the 2026 Kentucky Agriculture Educator of the Year during the recent Kentucky FFA State Convention. Ben Prevett has been an agricultural educator at Hopkins County Central High School for going on 12 years now. I'm Hannah Hagman.
2: Here's your WHOP Weather Center forecast. A heat advisory begins at 8 p.m. tonight and remains in effect until 8 p.m. tomorrow night. Chance of thunderstorms this afternoon, otherwise a blend of clouds and sun. Daytime highs approaching 95, north winds at around 5 miles an hour. Slight chance of thunderstorms tonight, 74. That's the forecast from the WHOP Weather Center. I'm meteorologist Megan Mulford. Currently, 95.
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8: Happy After a fantastic win last night, the Cardinals, the quick turnaround, traveling into Chicago, and they're going to match up against the Cubs today as the two teams open up a big weekend divisional series. Welcome into St. Louis Cardinals baseball. Cardinals-Cubs today. The voice of the Cardinals, John Rooney and Ricky Horton, are at Wrigley Field for the call of the game. Mike Claiborne is on assignment. My name is Matt Pauley, and we are bringing you Cardinals baseball today. We'll talk more about this Cardinals-Cubs matchup in just a moment, but yesterday, what a great win. One of the best wins that the Cardinals have had all season long. They beat the Braves by an 11-5 score. Let's relive it with today's replay.
9: But there's a ground ball to Albies under his glove and into right field. There's a base runner. The pitch by Waldrop is swung on, and there's a high fly ball deep left center field. That ball is gone. Jordan Walker with a three-run first-inning homer. Welcome home to Walker from Stone Mountain, Georgia. A swing, and that's off the pitcher. Mann goes into right field. Two runs are going to score. Coming around third, Dubon, he's going to try to score. The throw is late, and the Braves have put together a four-run first inning, and May is on his knees on the mound.
10: It's hit into shallow center field. Long way to run for everybody. That might drop, and it does. A base hit for Mason Wynn. He's 3-for-3. Swing and a long one to right field. That's backing up the right fielder. He looks up, and it's gone. A big fly for Nathan Church. He has tied the game in the seventh inning. Swing and a little got a drop for a hit. Pena rounds third. It's Torres, and he's going to score, and the Cardinals take the lead. The pitch is hit in the left center field. That's a hit. It gets down. Scoring from third is Fermin. Heading to third is Weatherholt, and the Cardinals got the line moving here in the seventh inning. They now lead 7-5. There's a ground ball. Base hit to left for Jordan Walker. One run scores. They're going to hold Burley at third. And the Cardinals get another one. It's 8-5 St. Louis. Next pitch is hit hard. Base hit. Right field. Newbar comes through. Walker headed to third. Newbar headed for second. He's saved. He stretched it into a double. Pitch to him is grounded to the right side. They're going to try to make a play at the plate. And he's going to be safe at the plate. What a slide by Jordan Walker. He reached around the catcher, Baldwin. And he's called safe at the plate. The throw beat him.
9: A 2-2 pitch. Burleson hits it deep. Right field. That ball is a goner. Chop house bound and long gone. That's the way to break out of an 0-for-19. 11-5 Cardinals in the ninth inning. There's a swing and a high pop fly down the right field line. Burleson, he's in foul territory. And he makes the catch for a Redbird winner. Weatherholt fell down. Burleson stayed with it. And the Cardinals win this one 11-5, beating the Braves, taking 2 out of 3.
8: So that brings us to this afternoon's contest, which we do not know if it's going to get started on time or not, as there is rain right now in Chicago. Tarp is on the field. Looks like there certainly will be time to play the game today once this rain ends up moving out. But when all said and done, we should have baseball to be played today. Just don't know if we'll get it off on time. Cardinals have announced that Ryan Stanek is being activated from the paternity list. We'll get you the other side of that move at some point here in the pregame show. It has not yet been announced. It's a quick turnaround with the Cardinals playing the night game last night in Atlanta and then getting into Chicago today. So we know that Stanek will be active today. We're just waiting to figure out what the other side of that roster move is going to look like. As far as the pitching matchup today, Cardinals have Andre Pallante on the mound. The right-hander is 9-5 with a 3.83 ERA. Pallante was 5-0 in his last six starts before surrendering five runs on 11 hits in 6 2/3 innings in a loss to the Marlins on Saturday. His lone no decision since early April came against the Cubs back on May 29th when he gave up four runs and eight hits in three innings. He's 0-4 with a 5.12 ERA in 13 career appearances and six starts against the Cubs in his career. David Peterson on the mound for Chicago. The left-hander's 4-6 with a 5.86 ERA. He was just recently acquired by the Cubs from the Mets. He pitched well in his first Chicago start when he allowed two runs on five hits in 5 2/3 innings in what was an 8-2 win over the Brewers on Saturday. But Peterson, his last time against the Cardinals, gave up six runs on seven hits in 3 2/3 innings on June 10th. He has really struggled against St. Louis in his career. A 9 ERA without a decision in two career appearances and one start, and he is going to be on the mound today. Cardinals have a good challenge in front of them as the Cubs have won 15 of their last 19 games, and they have largely done it offensively. They scored 23 runs their last time out against San Diego. Dansby Swanson all of a sudden has really turned things on. Pete Crow Armstrong continuing to swing a solid bat as well. But the Cardinals will give it their best as they have had a lot of success against good teams this year. And we'll see what they can do against the Cubs, a team that they had success against earlier this year. We'll take a break. When we come back, we'll hear from Cardinals manager Oliver Marmol. This is Ameren Total Access on the Cardinals Radio Network, powered by Graybar.
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0: It's Amber Total Access on the Cardinals Radio Network. Cardinals manager Oliver Marmol joining us right now. Ollie, appreciate the time. First off, can you give us an update on how Dustin May came in feeling today?
1: Yeah, Dustin came in feeling a lot better than he anticipated and we anticipated. He was able to put more weight on it, move around this morning, and went out through, and that's feeling a lot better. So waiting for him to come in from that to check a couple other boxes, but at the moment we're in a good spot.
0: Really good win for your club yesterday, maybe lost in it. Outside Justin Brewer, all the relief pitchers you had pitched well, but also kept that pitch count kind of in check. How important is that for you going into this series?
1: Yeah, the whole time you're trying to manage that game with Dusty and Scouse, you're thinking through how to get through it, give yourself the best chance to stay in it and win it, while also knowing that you have a gauntlet of a schedule moving forward with doubleheaders and then a quick turnaround today. So the fact that Brewer was efficient and effective and threw 40 pitches to get us through that lane that he did, and the rest of the guys were pretty efficient, it allows for them to be available today outside of Brewer, which leaves us in a pretty good spot, man.
0: Andre Pallante today, he's been really good here recently. I'm sure you just want more of the same from him.
1: No doubt. He's been doing a really nice job for us, and I like the consistency that he's bringing from a not only performance standpoint but his mentality. He's going about it well, and we're seeing him with just a different overall presence on the mound, and his personality starting to come through a little bit. So I've enjoyed the growth that we've seen in him, so hopefully we get more of that today.
0: Ollie, thank you so much for your time.
1: All right, you got it, man. Appreciate you.
0: That's Cardinals manager Oliver Marmol joining us, taking our first look at the Cardinals lineup for the day. J.J. Weatherholt will lead things off. He's the second baseman. Yvonne Herrera catching, batting second. Batting third, the right fielder Jordan Walker. Nelson Velasquez, the DH today, batting fourth. Batting fifth, first baseman Alec Burleson. Mason Wynn, the shortstop, batting sixth. Batting seventh in left field, Jose Fermin. Blaise Jordan at third base, batting eighth. And Nathan Church in center field, batting ninth. They'll face off against Cubs left-hander David Peterson. Andre Pallante goes for the Cardinals today. The right-hander is 9-5. We'll take a break and we will return telling you what's going on across the Cardinals minor league system. This is Amber and Total Access on the Cardinals Radio Network, powered by Graybar.
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0: Cardinals-Cubs today opening up a three-game series, getting word that first pitch is going to be around 3:15 today, so that's going to be about a 10-minute delay, but that's not too terrible as the Cardinals and the Cubs do open up this three-game weekend series. Across the minor league system, should note yesterday the Memphis Redbirds, they once again got a big performance from Joshua Baez. They beat Charlotte 8-6. Baez went 3-for-3 with two home runs and a double. And the double that he hit was hit over 400 feet to straightaway center field. He was just inches or less than a few feet away from having a three-home run performance yesterday. Memphis and Charlotte back at tonight at AutoZone Park. A really good run of pitchers tonight for the Cardinals organization. Quinn Matthews will go for Memphis this evening. The left-hander comes in with a 3.95 ERA, a 4-3 record. Double-A Springfield at home this evening against Arkansas. Liam Doyle will start. The lefty's 1-5 with a 5.82 ERA. High-A Peoria there at home against Wisconsin. Tanner Franklin will start. The right-hander is 2-2 with a 4.96 ERA. It's not out of the realm of possibility that before you know it, Quinn Matthews, Liam Doyle, and Tanner Franklin are all going to be contributing to big league victories. The Palm Beach Cardinals are at Lakeland tonight as Peyton Graham will make the start. He's 0-2 with a 6.14 ERA. In our game, it's the Cardinals, it's the Cubs. We'll head back to Wrigley Field to go inside the park. That's next. 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

0: We're inside Wrigley Field where the Cardinals are playing the Cubs today. The Cubs and Cardinals are also playing the Weatherman, and the Weatherman right now is doing some severe weather through Chicago, a bolt of lightning, a clap of thunder, and hopefully we have a window to get this in, maybe starting close to on time, Ricky.
1: Yeah, that noise you hear in the background is not Jordan Walker taking batting practice, although it kind of sounds like that someday.
0: Did last night.
1: We had a couple of guys playing catch out on the field. It sure did, but right now it's...
0: right now they're in Wisconsin somewhere.
1: It's pretty nasty. they're hiding, and you know, feel like we're in the Wizard of Oz a bit right now, and then we might have a cow floating past us, but it is... It is going to be challenging today to get the game in, still hoping that we can. And the Cardinals coming off, obviously, a very good series, a good win in the final game, especially against the Atlanta Braves. And hopefully they can pick up some ground on the Cubs. They are behind the Cubs in the standings by a couple of games, 2.5 games to be exact. So they've got their opportunity right here in Chicago.
0: And the Cardinals won 2 out of 3 against the Cubs. But Andre Pallante, who pitches today, lasted only 3 innings in his start and gave up a 3-run homer to the Cardinal killer, Ian Happ.
1: Yeah, well, there's about 4 guys in their lineup who have extremely good, and I don't mean kind of good, extremely good numbers against Pallante. We'll start with Michael Busch, who's 6-for-6 with 2 homers. That's pretty good. And I'm just saying that it's going to be a challenge for Pallante to kind of put that behind him and just attack these hitters and create some new stats. And the Cubs have been hitting very well lately here at home. They've been playing in weather kind of like we're dealing with today, a lot of wind, and that aids the hitters. It tends to aid the hitters here at Wrigley Field. So Pallante's got his work cut out for sure.
0: Oh, that he does. And on the other side, they're going to face Peterson. The Cardinals got to him in New York.
1: Well, let's hope they get to him again. The Cardinals have had a decent record against left-handed starters, and we'll see how they do that. So they've got their primarily right-handed lineup in. Burleson's going to play. He's struggled against lefties lately, although he did have a home run his last at-bat. I thought that was very encouraging for Burley and for his teammates to see Burley trot around the bases again.
0: Well, the Cardinals and the Cubs play the first of three over this 4th of July series, scheduled to start just after 3 o'clock today, and then a game to start at 7:05 tomorrow, and then an afternoon game on Sunday. Then it's home to play 5 games in 4 days against Milwaukee and welcome in Atlanta over the weekend leading to the All-Star break. So no days off until the All-Star break for the Cardinals and some big-time competition ahead.
1: Yeah, we were chatting with Heim Bloom on the way over to the ballpark today on the team bus, and just the challenges that are ahead of the Cardinals right now in terms of pitching. When you get that extra game in during the homestand and you're trying to go strong into the break, but you know, you've got to figure out with a couple guys struggling, and then, you know, maybe Dustin May's a bit of a question mark right now after being hit by a line drive. Is he going to be able to go back? They're kind of evaluating that as we speak. And then you got the doubleheader. So you've got to figure out how to maximize your pitching so you can finish strong.
0: Hey, we have the Wrigley Field waterfall coming off the roof just in front of us here. That's a nice touch to the old ballpark.
1: Looks like Kansas City, doesn't it?
0: A little bit, except they have their water spectacular in the outfield. Cardinals-Cubs inside Wrigley Field. Knock on wood. We'll get started just after 3.
2: All right, fellas, thank you so much. 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Also, we just got the roster move from the Cardinals. We knew that Ryan Stanek would be reinstated today from the paternity list. The corresponding move, Gordon Graceffo, has been sent to a AAA Memphis. Graceffo having a very good season, 6-1, 3.35 ERA. Cardinals with a bit of a roster crunch here. So Graceffo heads to Memphis, and Stanek is active for today's game. We will take a break. When we return, we're going to learn a little bit more about the Cubs with Zach Zeidman from the Cubs Radio Network. 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

0: Cardinals Cubs opening up a three-game series today. We're about a half hour from scheduled first pitch. It was originally a 3:05 first pitch, but they have moved that back to 3:15 as a result of rain that had been coming down around Wrigley Field. Had quite the storm that went through just a little while ago, but it looks like we are good for baseball today, just a little bit late. Let's go inside the clubhouse, built by Window Nation. On the mound for the Cardinals today, it will be Andre Pallante. Pallante's been on a pretty good run here recently, comes in 9-5, a 3.83 ERA. One of his catchers, Jimmy Crook, spent some time talking with Danny Wexelman from Cardinals TV and talked about Pallante and specifically what he has been doing recently that's been resulting in him being able to put together the success that he has had.
1: He's using his old arsenal, and then with his new kick change that he loves, implementing that in his games, and then just sticking to what his strengths are, I think that's the best thing for him. And with the starting, or just any pitcher in that general sense, is that they're sticking with their strengths and they're trusting their stuff, and then they're just attacking hitters. And that's what Pallante's doing.
0: He mentioned the kick change. So how good can that pitch be?
1: He always says that I've seen the best one in spring training. I think there's a video up of him throwing it to me. But it's like a mix of a splitter, sinker kind of thing. So it definitely has a lot of movement on it when it starts to roll out of his hands pretty well. But, I mean, once he gets that good one, it's nasty.
0: Big picture, Crook says it's been really fun watching Pallante grow this year.
1: Feels great. I mean, like I've said many times before, it starts in spring training. And, you know, we build the process and the trust between each pitcher just to stick with our process, know their strengths, and, you know, keeping them calm and composed on the mound because they got really good stuff, you know, and hitting's hard. So with that, they had to have that in the back of their mind just to throw with their strengths and stick with the process.
0: That is Jimmy Crooks talking about today's starting pitcher for the Cardinals, Andre Pallante. We'll take one more break. We'll come back, tell you what's going on across baseball, and then get...
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0: base. Ivan Herrera had a good day yesterday. He'll do the catching and bat second. And so did Jordan Walker, who's up to 63 RBIs as he had a 4-RBI game in his hometown of Atlanta. He'll play right field. Nelson Velasquez, the DH, bats next. Alec Burleson homered in his last at-bat. He'll play first base. Mason Wynn at short. Jose Fermin always gives you a good at-bat. He'll be in left field. Blaze Jordan plays third. He's 0 for his last 14. Nathan Church will be in center for St. Louis. Craig Counsell is the manager of the Cubs, 16 years as a big league player, and he won two World Series, one with Florida and one with Arizona. The 55-year-old manager has this lineup. Pete Crow Armstrong, hitting 378 since the 26th of May, will play center field. Alex Bregman plays third. Michael Busch, 6-for-6 against Andre Pallante in his career, will play first base and hit third, with Seiya Suzuki, the right fielder, batting next. It'll be Ian Happ, the Cardinal killer, in left field. He's a switch hitter. Nico Horner plays second base. Michael Conforto will be the DH, so another left-hander in the lineup against Pallante. And Conforto is in the seventh spot. Carson Kelly, former Cardinal, will do the catching and bat eighth. And Dansby Swanson, talk about hot. He's going to be the shortstop and bat ninth. He's only hitting .210. But he's hitting .365 in his last 13 games, and he has 9 homers during that time and 29 RBIs. 3 homers on Wednesday alone. He'll play shortstop. There's your lineups. Cardinals, Cubs. We'll have more from Chicago after this.
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0: Well, that was fun. Cardinals put up a 17 spot this afternoon. They go into Chicago and they get the win over the Cubs 17-1 to take the first game of this big three-game weekend series at Wrigley. This comes after an impressive win yesterday, one of their best wins of the year yesterday against the Braves to take 2 of 3 in that series. So they're now 4-1 here on this road trip. Check that, 3-1 here on this road trip. It feels like 4-1 with as many runs as they scored today. 17-1 the final score. We'll go through some of the notes from this one as we do go along. But one of my favorites that just came across, the Cubs are the second team in Major League Baseball history to win one game by 15 or more runs and then lose their next game by 15 or more runs. The other time this happened in the history of baseball, I'm sure you will remember it quite well, just like it was yesterday. The other time this happened was September 10th and September 11th of 1894 when the Boston Bean Eaters had a 25-8 win, followed by a 17-2 loss, both in Chicago, against the Colts, who are now the modern-day Cubs. And the Cardinals get the 16-run victory today. They win by a 17-1 score. That was something for sure. We, as you might expect, have a lot to get to on this edition of the Mercy Cardinals post-game show. We are going to get our star of the game interview. We're going to hear from Cardinals manager Oliver Marmol. But strap in, drink a Gatorade or two. You know, make sure you're well hydrated, because we're going to have the highlight segment coming up in just a moment. And as John Rooney just alluded to a few moments ago, we've got a few to play this afternoon, this evening. It's evening now. It's 6:25. We've got a few to play this evening as the Cardinals score 17 runs and go into Chicago and knock off the Cubs 17-1. We're reliving the game with the highlights. We'll do that next. This is the Mercy Cardinals postgame show on the Cardinals Radio Network, powered by Graybar.
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0: Cardinals get a 17-1 win against the Chicago Cubs. That feels good. A, it feels good because it's the Cubs. It also feels good because of the way the Cardinals played in Chicago last year. There were a lot of games in Chicago at Wrigley, including on 4th of July last year, that just simply did not go well for the Cardinals, and a lot of runs and a lot of home runs were hit against them, so the Cardinals were able to exact a little bit of revenge here on this Independence Day holiday weekend. Of course, the Cardinals still have work to do with two more games left in this series. You want to look for a player of the game? Well, we had many options. I mean, just up and down the box score. Avon Herrera goes 3-for-4 with 2 RBIs. You had Alec Burleson going 2-for-5 with 4 RBIs. You had Blaze Jordan having a 3-hit day going 3-for-5. Nathan Church 2-for-5, a home run, 3 RBIs. Wynn and Torres hitting the home runs as well. Speaking of Wynn, let's look at him. He goes 2-for-4. He has the home run. He drives in 4 runs today for the Cardinals. It was really good to see that. And just a few moments ago, he had a conversation with Danny Wexelman with Cardinals TV.
1: Mason Wynn with me. How much fun was today?
2: It was great, you know, especially after a quick turnaround. You know, didn't really know how it was going to go today, and then we showed up ready to work. That was a lot of fun all through the lineup.
1: What kind of vibes were you guys riding in late, up early?
2: Yeah, I mean, we just weren't thinking much of it. You know, we just got to go out there and handle business, and, you know, the whole lineup did that today. And, you know, obviously Pallante set the tone with his great start, and we just ran with it.
1: What impresses you the most about the way that you guys have been able to produce runs? I mean, this is a huge win.
2: Yeah, no, it's great. I mean, I think the reality of it is we just really don't care. You know what I mean? Like, we didn't get a lot of sleep last night, showed up late, you know, came out here ready to work, and we just, you know, again, we don't really care. We're just going out here having a good time and putting up a lot of runs.
1: Does it mean more here at Wrigley?
2: I mean, of course. You know, this rivalry is amazing. You know, it's nice. You know, they were packed today, and it was a lot of fun. The energy was insane. You know, obviously a little quieter, you know, whenever we put up some runs, but no, it's always great.
1: All right, go celebrate. Thank you.
2: Thank you so much.
0: Danny Mason, thank you for that. That is our star of the game interview after the Cardinals come away with the 17-1 win in Chicago against the Cubs. Andre Pallante, everything worked out about as perfectly as it could have worked out, just considering where pitching is and what this team is going through right now with so many games without an off day leading into the All-Star break, coming off a tough travel situation last night, getting in late, getting up early, as they mentioned. The bullpen yesterday was used a lot. A lot of guys were used. We talked about this earlier. The number of pitches thrown by the various individuals yesterday, outside of Justin Brule, it wasn't a ton, but still you wanted to stay away from as many guys as you possibly could, and they were able to do just that. Good work from Max Ragic. He covers 2 1/3 innings, a really important 2 1/3. And then Ryan Stanek, who's been out on paternity leave, he has not pitched in a while. So if for no other reason, you just wanted to get him into the game to get some cobwebs off. He had not pitched since June 28th. That was against Miami, and that was last Sunday. So he had gone a while. You wanted to get him into the game. You're able to do that today. He has a clean final inning. So really, this game could not have gone any better for the Cardinals. They get the 17-1 victory. We'll get the postgame comments of Cardinals manager Oliver Marmol. That's coming up in just a moment. Don't go anywhere. You are locked in to the Mercy Cardinals postgame show. Cardinals win 17-1 over the Cubs on the Cardinals Radio Network, powered by Graybar.
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